Well, nobody won that Powerball jackpot last night, so that continues to climb. 105.9 The Brew, Portland's rock station. $457 million for the next drawing for Powerball. For Mega Millions, nobody's won that jackpot since St. Patrick's Day, so that one's going to be $604 million at least for tomorrow night's drawing. 105.9 The Brew.

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105.9 The Brew, Portland's Rock Station. And today, Bon Scott would have been 80 years old. Now, he was in AC/DC on their first several albums from 1974 to his death in 1980. But today would have been his 80th birthday. This is off of Back in Black, which was AC/DC's first single since Bon Scott's passing. The first single with Brian Johnson as the lead singer. They wasted no time, because this came out the same year Bon Scott died. 105 Band The Brew.

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0: This is such a crazy story. A jacket that was worn by NBA star Wilt Chamberlain was found at a Goodwill store here in Portland, and it could be worth over $150,000. A guy named Quinn Brown saw the jacket in a bin of clothes and thought it might be worth something, and he bought it for $3. He checked old photos and appeared to be a warm-up jacket worn by Wilt Chamberlain in the 72-73 season, and his Instagram post went viral. It was spotted at Sotheby's. They confirmed it was Wilt Chamberlain's jacket, and they expect it to sell anywhere between $150,000 and $250,000. This jacket that he got at Goodwill for $3. 105.9 The Brew.
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If you are a Cage the Elephant fan, you might want to know that they're teasing that they've got a new song dropping tomorrow called Beaches in Tennessee. 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

0: right, this is super cool. The Rolling Stones have a brand new album coming out at midnight tonight called Foreign Tongues, their 25th studio album. And we want you to be one of the first to hear the new Rolling Stones album, which is why we're going to play it for you starting at midnight, beginning to end. 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And then we're going to hang with the guys and talk to them about it tomorrow at 7 p.m. and play through the new album yet again. 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

getting a lot of new music this year, but what I'm really excited about is the very first solo album ever from Mike D of the Beastie Boys coming out late next month. 105.9 The Brew. No!

Portland Fire have a home game. They haven't played in a while. They're going to be hosting the defending champion Vegas Aces. Portland coming off a four-game road trip. We got a little bit of a break, but they're hosting the Aces tonight at 7, or at least 6th in the Western Conference. 105 in the Brew, Portland's Rock Station.

says they carried a record 5 million fans to and from World Cup matches across the country so far this summer, and compared to the numbers to their normal kind of Thanksgiving holiday travel season. And that surge in the Northwest, demand was so high that Amtrak Cascades trains through Portland sold out ahead of Seattle's final World Cup match on Monday, as did service at Seattle's King Street Station during the busy 4th of July weekend as well. 105.9 The Brew.

up for closures. Two freeways in our area this weekend. Tomorrow night at 11, northbound 205 will be closed in Oregon City for some concrete pouring. And then Saturday night at 10, I-5 will close in both directions for placement of an overhead sign near the convention center. 105 in the Bronx.

0: 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This is Gunner back in for Chad tonight. And Cash Squatch, big bag full of money. You could win $1,000 top of the hour while you rock with us at work beginning Monday. Now, the last time we did the giveaway, Shelly, she got her share.
1: Well, I'm coming up on my 40th anniversary, though. We're planning a trip to Las Vegas.
0: Ah.
1: So I'm probably going to use the money for that.
0: 40 years. I mean, the way American marriages are today, you got a better chance of being struck by lightning than being married for 40 years. So congratulations to Shelly. First keyword will be Monday morning with Tanner, Laura, and Casey. 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
1: Is this Gunner?
2: Yeah.
1: This is Tom.
2: Yeah, Tom. What can I do for you?
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1: 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You guys kick ass, dude.

right, so what do you think about this? Steven Tyler, Aerosmith, he can no longer sing for an entire tour. They've been talking for several years about a one-off show. 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
1: You know what? This is absolute solid gold. A woman named Grandma Droniak died, but she left her wishes behind for her funeral in the form of a TikTok video that's gone viral. Here's Grandma Droniak.
2: These are my rules at my funeral. 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Bertha is not invited. 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
1: Yeah, Portland Parks and Recreation, they got a bunch of free trees. They're going to give away 8,500 trees for planting. You could get yours. 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Yeah, when you do good, you feel good.

Now, I remember seeing AC/DC for the first time. It was in the Midwest. I believe it was the Blow Up Your Video Tour. And when they played "For Those About to Rock, We Salute You," and they started firing the cannons, I'm fairly certain I lost about a quarter of my hearing when that happened. I thought I was deaf by the end of that song. But it was awesome.

0: 105.9 The Brew, Portland's rock station. It's Gunner. You know, I was talking about the fact that I thought I had lost about half my hearing at the first AC/DC show that I ever went to. That was the Fly on the Wall tour. Now, I didn't mention my first concert. My first concert ever, I think I was 8. My parents took me to a Neil Diamond show. And we got this from Jim, Talkback Mike on the app.
1: Gunner, 1985, September, AC/DC, Fly on the Wall in Joe Louis Arena, Detroit, Michigan.
0: Oh, wow. It
1: was an awesome time, my first concert.
0: Yeah, AC/DC for your first concert, that is awesome. Hey, if you got a concert memory or a great or bad first concert, love to hear from you. Talkback Mike on the app.

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0: Yeah, mandatory Metallica 105.9 The Brew, Gunner in for Chad this week. It's great to have you here. And next week, Cash Squatch, we let him loose. Your shot to win $1,000 while you rock with us at work. Keyword, top of the hour from 6 a.m. until 6 p.m. You know the drill. 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

Lincoln Park, 105.9 The Brew, Portland's rock station. Gunner in for Chad. You know how artists are selling their music catalog? Like Springsteen got $500 million for his. Someday Pearl Jam will probably sell their music catalog for a huge amount of money. And this song will be used in a laxative commercial, huh? Are you backed up? You need Even Flow Laxative. We're going to rock your stool.

0: Portland's rock station. This is Gunner and you Stones fans. Tomorrow, Foreign Tongues is released, the band's 25th studio album. And at midnight tonight, we're going to play the album in its entirety. That's kind of cool. You know, I mean, that's like old school radio. So if you're a Stones fan, lock it in. Midnight tonight with the Brew.
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Great story about that song. Sylvester Stallone wanted to use that. Another One Bites the Dust for Rocky III. Called the band, put a clip together, a video clip. This is how I'm going to use it. They said, get the hell out of here. So Sly called his friends in Survivor. They wrote Eye of the Tiger, became the biggest hit of their career.

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0: on 311. 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
2: Well, John Stamos, you know him, right? From Full House, the actor and part-time drummer for the Beach Boys. Very good-looking guy. But he has had a nose job. He admitted that recently on a podcast. Well, he's actually had two. He got hit by a golf club when he was a kid. So he had his nose fixed when he was on General Hospital back in the 80s. And they had a second nose job because he didn't like it. You know who he used? Michael Jackson's doc

0: character. What? That's like walking up to Mickey Rourke, right? Love your face. Who did your face? Oh, Kenny Rogers' doctor? Do you have his number?
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0: 105.9 The Brew, Portland's rock station. Gunner in for Chad. And, you know, we got a virtual ticket window open 24-7. For instance, Weezer. How would you like to get to that show? 9/11 at the Moda Center. Silver Sun pickups in the Shins will be there as well. Grab your phone. 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We've always got great behind-the-scenes photos and videos there. Like our Weezer post. And you'll be in the running to see him for free at the Moda Center. Good luck.
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Every morning, 7:30, you can win tickets to see the Smashing Pumpkins. 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The world.

So what are your thoughts on these hologram concerts? One of the first was Roy Orbison several years ago. They did several dates with that. Over the 4th of July holiday, Charlie Daniels did a hologram concert at Fort Campbell, Kentucky. Apparently, Elton John has signed a deal for a new casino in Vegas to do a hologram. I don't like it. I don't like it at all. And, of course, the Osbournes.

105.9 The Brew, and yeah, we're closing in on it. This is like an old school radio thing happening at midnight. We're going to play the new Stones album, their 25th studio album, Foreign Tongues. We'll play it in its entirety from beginning to end at midnight. Of course, tomorrow, which is literally minutes away, the new album will go on sale. 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

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So cool. 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
2: In October 2023, the Rolling Stones released Hackney Diamonds, their first album of original material since 2005's A Bigger Bang. But there's no waiting around another 18 years, as they went right back to work last summer, and the result is today's release of Foreign Tongues, their 25th studio effort. Mick Jagger.
3: It's like very exciting to put a new album out always, and you know, put a lot of work into the songs, a lot of work into the recording, a lot of work into the mixing, a lot of work into the hustling, the videos, and you know, you name it. And so it's very exciting when it actually finally sees the light of day, so to speak.
2: Keith Richards.
4: That's what it's all about, is the enjoyment of it. And sometimes you can easily forget and you start to think, this is a job. I can't think that way about what I do. I'm blessed to be able to do this, and long may it last.
2: The Stones gave us the first taste of Foreign Tongues in April, when they quietly released a white label pressing of Rough and Twisted through independent record shops under the alias The Cockroaches.
3: It sounds an unlikely band name of a sort of garage band. I mean, and we used it, I think, when we played in a couple of club gigs. And, so we thought we'd put it out there when we were sort of teasing the first B-side of the single. We thought we'd use that name again, you know.

0: 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Once again, here's Keith Richards.
1: It's basically Chicago blues in your face, but with some other touches. When we were laying the tracks out, and I said to Andrew, that's the opener.
0: And it's also the song that provided the album title.
1: We were kicking around titles, and the phrase just seemed to step out. And anyway, there's been a lot of UFO sightings lately, and so I thought it might be appropriate. That aside, phrases just hit you. And after all, I don't know, there's also that sense that we're kind of living with the Tower of Babel at the moment, you know, with our toys and our smart this and smart that and I that. So I suppose Foreign Tongues is like just about the way we feel about the state of communication these days.
0: Oh, and the Andrew that Keith referenced is their producer. Andrew Watt.
2: First of all, he's like young and super enthusiastic, but he also knows the Rolling Stones music backwards. He's a guitar player, bass player. He can play any Rolling Stones song he wants. Wasn't someone that was just a pop producer that was like hot because he produced a lot of hit singles, which is great because you got a contemporary sensibility. And then when we got in the room, you know, he just made sure that everything was perfect and, you know, everyone was comfortable, but then just made sure that everyone really worked really hard. You know, there was no mucking about and the sessions went really pretty smooth.
0: The Stones had planned to tour Europe last summer, but decided to go into the studio instead. And like Hackney Diamonds, Mick made sure they kept to a tight schedule.
2: We'd been through the process of recording, you know, this is how you make an album. Well, you go in and you record very hard for 3-4 weeks and then you stop, you know, and then you finish everything off. And then you make yourself a deadline. So we sort of did that with this and we finished this album. But we were hoping to put this out last year. But, you know, with the record company schedule and everything, it wasn't possible. So we saved it for this summer. So, yeah, we followed the same sort of process of making the album as we had with Hackney Diamonds.
0: This past May, the Stones held a press event in Brooklyn, New York to unveil Foreign Tongues and its first official single, In the Stars.
2: It's like a very recognizable Stones sound, but it has a kind of hooky chorus. So it's not just a rock sort of only record. I didn't know whether it was too like obvious, but it's not really like angry and slightly different style. But it's very obviously the Rolling Stones. And I think that's, you know, good enough. If there's one lyrical theme that runs through this album, which I didn't really think about it much before, but that in a way, I say that, but I probably did think about it sometime, was there's a dystopian theme that runs through it.

0: from the new Rolling Stones album Foreign Tongues, which is available now. That was Jealous Lover, and before that, In the Stars, here on the iHeartRadio album premiere. I'm Jim Kerr. Like their last album, Hackney Diamonds, the Stones were joined by a handful of guests on Foreign Tongues. One of them, Steve Winwood, plays keyboards on 9 of the album's 14 tracks, including the song you just heard, as Mick Jagger explains.
1: On Jealous Lover, which I wrote on the keyboards, you know, I needed someone to do what I did only much better. And then, you know, we're in London, and I thought of Steve to do on that song. And then we started thinking, well, he could play Tomorrow, we're going to do Ringing Hollow, so he should play on that. And then we overdubbed him on some stuff, you know. So he did a lot of contributions.
2: Yeah, we had him trapped, yeah.
0: When the Stones released the video for Jealous Lover, they also teased another song on the album over the closing credits.
1: Mr. Charm is like a four on the floor drum dance song with me spitting out all these lyrics, and it has a rock kind of chorus, and it's a fun song to sing. I enjoy doing that. Really. Keith has a really nice riff on that, better than one I wrote, but that's his job, to do better ones than I wrote. So yeah, I realized song, and I'm glad it came really alive a lot in the studio.

0: Mr. Charm from the Rolling Stones' new album, Foreign Tongues.
1: Mick and me in the 50s, you know, with the chewing gum and the cigarettes on the jukebox of America and like, you know, that vision.
0: That's coming up when the iHeartRadio album premiere, The Rolling Stones' Foreign Tongues, returns.
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0: Kicking off the second segment of the iHeartRadio album premiere, The Rolling Stones, Foreign Tongues, that was Divine Intervention. It features Robert Smith from The Cure joining Keith Richards and Ronnie Wood on electric guitar.
1: I like that song because the verse is very different from the chorus. Is more like a pop chorus, but the verse is like rock country kind of thing. So it's like two different styles in one song.
0: The Stones are known for recording many styles of music, and country is one of them, as you'll hear in the sixth song on Foreign Tongues, Ringing Hollow.
2: It's a social comment song, but it's a sort of love song to America, really. So this kind of got a false beginning because you think it's about a woman in the first two or three lines, and then you realize it's a love song to America about the faults and good things and the bad things, you know. So, or about the changes you've experienced about America over my life. When you were a kid growing up, before you went there, you saw it in through this other lens, like most Europeans see it through a certain lens.
3: This was Mick and me in the 50s, you know, with the chewing gum and the cigarettes on the jukebox in America and, like, you know, that vision. And I think Mick did it very elegantly. When he laid that one on me, I said, hey, you got it. You don't need my help. This is it.
2: Yeah.
3: Mick and I, and of our age, any guys of our age, I mean, we looked upon America as, like, especially with the music, if you're a musician and you're hearing the music, you're like, hey, I know where I want to be. I want to be playing with those cats. I want to get in the car and turn a radio on and get like 15, 20 different channels. And, you know, like,

0: Never Want to Lose You, and before that, Ringing Hollow, two of the 14 songs on the new Rolling Stones album, Foreign Tongues, which is out today. I'm Jim Kerr. Not long before Stones drummer Charlie Watts died in 2021, they recorded some tracks in Los Angeles with producer Don Was. Two of those songs made it onto Hackney Diamonds, and another, Hit Me in the Head, can be heard on Foreign Tongues.
1: I was trying to get everyone to play 150 beats a minute, which is pretty fast. It's like Ramones. Everything the Ramones did was 150. We kept Charlie's drums, which Keith and I did the Railing Guitar parts, and I think Ronnie did his solo again.
0: And Ronnie Wood says the reason they have leftover tracks with Charlie is because of the demos they made.
2: We cut a lot of basic tracks to mix ideas. Let's try this, you know, try this song. Different tempos. And I'd play along and get the feel of it, each kind of song. So it'd be just me and Charlie. And we did like 9 songs in one day, and we did another session with another 5 songs or whatever. But Hit Me in the Head was one of those.
0: And while there were some who felt the Stones could never continue without Charlie, Charlie wasn't one of them.
3: If Mick or Keith said that, I think we would. If any of the other of us said no, I think they could get another drummer. I think they'd get another guitar player. But I think that Mick and Keith would or could carry on. But I think if Mick said, I'm retiring, I don't know how we'd do a show without him and without Keith.

0: featuring Charlie Watts on drums. That's the Rolling Stones and Hit Me in the Head from their new album Foreign Tongues, which was released today. Asked about what sets Foreign Tongues apart from 2023's Hackney Diamonds, Keith Richards says it's a progression from that album.
1: This is the first time where we actually have our own full rhythm section working with Darryl Jones, because he wasn't there much on Hackney Diamonds. So this to me is a really important one because it sets this rhythm section into place on record, you know, and you know, it's a great rhythm section, you know.

0: one of two covers on Foreign Tongues, the Rolling Stones with their version of You Know I'm No Good by the late Amy Winehouse.
1: In a weird way, I mean, that song was supposed to meet us somewhere for some reason. I don't know, but it feels like it when I hear it.
0: Well, we're down to the last five songs. Plus, you'll hear from a very special guest. When the iHeartRadio album premiere, the Rolling Stones' Foreign Tongues makes its way back right after this.
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0: And I'm Jim Kerr. No Rolling Stones album would be complete without a song sung by Keith Richards. And on Foreign Tongues, his choice is Some of Us.
1: That has been around for at least 20 years. I could never wedge it in, you know, where anybody took any notice of it. It's a beautiful song. I'm just going to keep pushing until finally, you know.

0: Keith Richards front and center on Some of Us from the Rolling Stones' new album Foreign Tongues, which is out now wherever you buy your music. In addition to contributions from their late drummer Charlie Watts, Steve Winwood, and The Cure's Robert Smith, Foreign Tongues also features guest appearances by Chad Smith and the Red Hot Chili Peppers, Bruno Mars, Ben Montench from Tom Petty and the Heartbreakers, and as he did on Hackney Diamonds, Paul McCartney plays bass on one song, Covered in You.
1: Paul played on that the same week as he played on the Bite Your Head Off song. And Paul really liked the Covered in You song. He kept saying, when's it coming out? When's it coming out? So I'm pleased it is coming out, and hope it sounds like he imagines it or remembers it.
0: And from an interview with the NME, New Musical Express, Paul McCartney.
2: I normally don't play as a session guy, and it's really nice to just show up at a studio with your bass and just to say, right, where do you want me? Where do I plug in? And you start playing, and they show you the song, and I start thinking, I'm playing with the Stones. And I'm well chuffed. I mean, I think you could have been a bit blasé and go, yeah, okay, you know, so what? But for me, it wasn't. It went the other way. It was like, wow, there's Mick. Oop, there's Keith. Oh, there's Ronnie. And it was exciting. It was really good. And the great thing is all I had to do was play bass and not make mistakes. So it was good. I was able to just concentrate on my bass part. At the same time, though, watch them. So I could hear Keith, as we did various takes, working his lick out, and Ronnie working his solo out, and Mick working the vocal out. Yeah, I went home that day, and I'm saying to everyone, I just played with the Stones. You know, it was good. It's not everyone plays with the Stones.

0: From the Rolling Stones' new and 25th studio album, Foreign Tongues, that was Side Effects, and before that, Covered in You, featuring Paul McCartney on bass. I'm Jim Kerr. Earlier in this exclusive broadcast, Mick Jagger talked about the band working with producer Andrew Watt on a second straight album. Now let's hear from Keith Richards and Ronnie Wood.
1: A great motivator. He doesn't let you off of the hook once he's got you on it. And mind you, I don't let him off either, but we have a pretty damn good working relationship.
2: The Stones these days have always wanted to produce more songs and get them in the bag, recorded. And back in the day when Jimmy Miller was working with them, before my time, but I admired the way that he kept them producing songs. You know, there'd be an album after album coming out. And that is what the freshness of Andrew Watt has brought to us. You know, that kick up the ass.

0: because Chuck Berry is like one of our biggest like influences, but we'll do it in the style of Fred McDowell. We won't do Chuck Berry's version of Beautiful Delilah. So it's a combination of both those tunes, really. And it's just Keith and me. We're both playing 12 string, and he's playing a slide, and I'm playing the rhythm.
1: One, two, three, and...

0: Yeah.
1: Mick Jagger and Keith Richards, with a tiny bit of help from Chad Smith of the Red Hot Chili Peppers on bass drum. That was their version of Chuck Berry's Beautiful Delilah, the 14th and closing track on their brand new album, Foreign Tongues, which is available as of today. Before we bring the curtain down on this exclusive broadcast, the iHeartRadio album premiere, The Rolling Stones' Foreign Tongues, we'll turn the mic over to the band for some final thoughts. Ronnie Wood.
2: Hackney Diamonds was breaking the ice, and Foreign Tongues is the flow that comes from it. You know, a natural flow and cohesion, you know. Even though the tracks are all kind of different, there's a definite flow going on there. Yeah. Of an album, that flavour, yeah. Which I love, because the Stones have always had that. There was a flavour from Beggar's Banquet album, you know, a flavour of Sticky Fingers, flavours, you know.
1: Keith Richards.
3: There's something about bringing out a new record. There's always a feeling of, and what's the word to use, satisfaction. It's a process of making a record, and there's something about, you know, the final thing is putting it out and

0: letting people hear it. And there we are again. You know, it's amazing to me. I'm just gobsmacked.
1: And Mick Jagger.
2: It's great that people have followed us for all these years, you know, and we got a great buzz out of people saying such nice things about Hackney Diamonds. You know, if they had said bad things, we probably wouldn't have made this album. And there's a lot of music in there. It's a lot to take in and lots of different styles. So I really hope everyone likes it. I really do. And, you know, gets a kick out of it in some way or another.
1: 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Studio production by Michael Azar and Rick Ganji. Special thanks to Eric Wellman, Miguel Lopez, Bill Plax, Kelly Bronco, Dan Connolly, John Kozak, Paul Sexton, Rhianne Daly from NME, and of course, Mick Jagger, Keith Richards, and Ronnie Wood. The Rolling Stones. I'm Jim Kerr.
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0: The World Cup is underway and it's been incredible. 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
1: 105.9 The Brew, Portland's Rock Station. Tanner, Laura, and Casey. 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
2: Yeah, two-thirds.
1: Yeah, when the cat's away, the mice will play.
2: No rules today.
1: I know.
2: Let's just scrap the whole thing and do whatever we want.
1: I'm just going to go home. I'm just going to go back to bed.
2: And then it feel like coming in today, it's like when you know you're going to have a sub.
1: Yeah, like they're rolling in the television, yeah, and you know you're just going to watch.
2: I'm not doing crap today.
1: Yeah. It's kind of going to be like that for us today, but we are still going to give you stuff. We've got Smashing Pumpkins tickets to give away. They are going to be at the Moda Center on my sweet dear mother's birthday, November 1st. So yeah, 7:30, your chance to win those tickets, your last pair for the week. Right now, though, let's do this.
3: Let's get it on.
4: And now, the big story.
1: The big story brought to you by Cornell's Plumbing, Heating, and Air. Casey and I, we're going to talk about all the things that are going on in the world, the important things you need to know about.
2: Yeah, there's nothing happening, though.
1: Okay.
2: There's no news.
1: Okay, so that's it. That's it, then.
2: There's nothing happening.
1: That was good. I'm glad we did that.
2: Yeah. Well, I'm going to kick it off. I'm going to do your job today.
1: Okay.
2: And go, I think the big story is today is National French Fry Day. And that means restaurants across the country will be offering deals to celebrate the occasion. McDonald's rewards members can get free medium fries with any purchase of $1 or more within the app. Wendy's is offering any size fries free through their app as well, but you got to make a $5 purchase.
1: Oh.
2: And then fans of the Chick-fil-A, if you've got their app, you can play Spot the Cow. You've got till July 13th to win that thing, and you can unlock a reward for a free medium waffle fry.
1: What is up with all the hoops we have to jump through now? Spot the Cow?
2: Everything is driven through the app now because they want to track those purchases.
1: Okay, see, that's what it is, you think?
2: That's what I think it is, yeah.
1: So you don't think there will ever be a day where we won't have to use the app to get something?
2: No.
1: For free?
2: I think that's it. Everybody tells you, download the app to get blah, blah, blah. And yeah. Why are they always putting whatever if there's something to get, it's always through the app, and there's a reason for that.
1: Yeah.
2: So, and it's the only thing I can think of is for them just to be able to track you.
1: Yeah. So all those apps are stupid, but ours is cool.
2: Yeah, but I do it because I like the free stuff.
1: Free stuff is nice. So I mean, I guess.
2: So I'll download that app.
1: I guess it's worth it. Yeah.
2: And listen.
1: Go get them free French fries.
2: Yeah. You can't rack up 16,000 Mick points without the app. So
1: that is. Yeah. Is that really how many you have?
2: I think so.
1: Okay.
2: Currently.
1: Well, yeah. That number's not quite high enough. You need to work on that. I think the big story is groundbreaking for the last World Trade Center building 25 years after 9/11. Construction is currently underway. I didn't realize they were still building buildings.
2: No.
1: But it's the last commercial high-rise building at the rebuilt World Trade Center site. A groundbreaking ceremony took place yesterday for 2 World Trade Center in Lower Manhattan. American Express, I guess, is making the 55-story building its global headquarters when it opens in 2031, complete with 10,000 workers inside.
2: Wow, that's incredible.
1: It is incredible. I actually also didn't realize that many people were still going into the office. Like, I figured the days of the high-rise were over.
2: Yeah, that is an interesting situation. And I thought that was all earmarked for, like, you know, the monuments and stuff that they've got going on there now. Like, that's a whole memoriam, that area.
1: It's a whole thing.
2: So
1: I haven't been since, like, the last time I went to New York City was still like ground zero. Like, there wasn't anything there.
2: And so I guess I didn't realize they were going to build again. I thought that that was just going to get left how it was.
1: Well, they've got a 55-story building.
2: Yeah, that's going to take
1: an
2: eternity to finish.
1: Yeah, but I bet it's going to be awesome when it's done. Yeah.
2: Man, what a situation to be in.
1: Yeah.
2: Imagine working in a brand new high rise.
1: That'd be all fancy. In New York City?
2: Be all fancy and nice.
1: I would feel important.
2: It'd be almost as nice as this place.
1: Almost, not quite though.
2: Yeah.
1: More on those stories, 1059thebrew.com. Hang tight. We've got your chance to win those Smashing Pumpkins tickets at 7:30 this morning.
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1: 105.9 The Brew, Portland's Rock Station. Laura and Casey with you today. Tanner's off having a great time,
2: yeah.
1: Sleeping probably in his mask. I'm sure the lines on his face getting deeper every moment.
2: Sawn logs at CPAP Manor.
1: Yeah, CPAP Manor. I like that. We're hanging out with you for your Friday. Hope it's off to a good start for you. Casey brought this to my attention, and I thought it was topical since I just watched this film for the first time, and it was filmed here.
2: Yeah.
1: So, you know, Stand By Me. I'm really embarrassed to admit that I didn't realize it was based on a book.
2: Yeah, I believe it was based on a short story that Stephen King put out called The Body.
1: Oh, okay. I guess that Stephen King wrote a lot of short stories, right? Like, yeah. Okay. Body.
2: I remember reading it in middle school. Like, it was a book of short stories, and that was one of them.
1: Where were you? Were in Washington or Oregon when you read that book?
2: Oregon.
1: Okay. Well, if you lived in Utah, you wouldn't be able to read it because the book just got banned.
2: I didn't know we were still banning books.
1: I didn't either. I thought we were kind of like trying to do the opposite of that at this point.
2: Yeah.
1: Kind of just like bring them back.
2: I mean, honestly, so are people just reviewing books at this day? Are people just reading them and determining what is appropriate and not appropriate?
1: I guess. I don't know if there's like a committee or I guess it must be state by state, because if the entire state of Utah just banned Stand By Me.
2: I was just wondering how do you just pick one random book that's old? You know what I mean? Like that?
1: Yeah.
2: Like you said, that's 30 years old or whatever.
1: I don't know. And the subject matter of Stand By Me,
2: there's some cussing in there.
1: Yeah, the whole thing is I'm going to find a dead body, so I guess that's...
2: But it's not like perverse
1: or anything.
2: No,
1: it's not like vulgar. Like
2: it's kid adventure type stuff.
1: Yeah. By the way, that brings the list of statewide banned books in Utah to 40. So there's... And Shawshank Redemption got banned as well.
2: Well,
1: so
2: you know, listen, you can't be teaching kids about prison.
1: Right.

0: It's inappropriate.
1: About weird old men with birds in their pocket?
0: I've never seen Shawshank Redemption.
1: Wow.
0: Yeah.
1: You've got to do that. I mean, that's just a good old-fashioned good movie.
0: Should I? Is that an okay movie to eat a gummy and then watch?
1: Yeah, I don't think that's... it's not going to twist you out or anything. It's just a good movie.
0: Okay, Shawshank Redemption. Got it. I also didn't know that was based on a book.
1: Yeah.
0: So I'm learning all sorts of things today.
1: Stephen King, I wonder how much money he's made just off of adaptations of his stories.
0: Probably tons.
1: I mean, miniseries, feature film.
0: Yeah. He's got it down.
1: He's got a... I mean, dude's had to have just made a fortune off that stuff. Just off of the licensing. Not even book sales.
0: And what does Utah have against Stephen King?
1: Well, I think it's a... It's basically smut.
0: I guess so.
1: That is... Horror is basically smut.
0: And, Utah doesn't know anything about smut. And okay? I've read a few.
1: You can't be letting the kids read the smut. That's all there is to it, Laura.
0: I guess not. So does it say why... It was banned?
1: It didn't. It didn't say why it was banned. It just...
0: It contains objective, sensitive material.
1: But that's...
0: Whatever that means.
1: That's not a reason. I mean, that's about as broad of a... Like, I need specifics.
0: That could be anything.
1: Exactly.
0: Yeah.
1: Like you could say that almost about any book.
0: In January, the ACLU of Utah actually sued the state... arguing that book removals violate the First Amendment. Other books on the list, Water for Elephants and The Perks of Being a Wallflower. I don't know. Like, I'm just baffled by this.
1: I don't really remember the story of Water for Elephants. I remember they made a movie out of that, though, didn't they?
0: I believe so. And I think there's a movie or a limited series or something about Perks of Being a Wallflower. Yeah, I think it was a movie.
1: That was definitely a movie as well. So it's crazy. They were popular enough to be made into films. But they're too dangerous to be letting the kids read.
0: Yeah.
1: So it's, I don't know, it's a weird thing.
0: And that's just, and they're like available to check out in libraries and stuff, right? Or is it just in schools, you think?
1: They are probably, I don't want to speak for the school district, but I would think those might be harder to find in the library at the school.
0: Interesting.
1: I mean, maybe they're not quote unquote banned, but they just might be unavailable.
0: That's fair. All right, interesting. Well, that just makes me want to read those books more.
1: Well, you should. You can't be letting people tell you what you can read and what you can't read.
0: Yeah, I do what I want.
1: If I want to read the smut, I'm going to.
0: I like reading books. I read books. Actually, I'm really behind on my reading goals. So I do. Maybe the body, because it's a short story. So maybe that's how I can get ahead on my reading goals.
1: Yeah, you should do that. How many books do you read?
0: I try to read a book a month, and I think I'm like a month or two behind.
1: Oh, I thought you actually even did more than that.
0: No,
1: I was thinking
0: you
1: knocked one out about every week or two.
0: No, oh my God, no. But in the past, I have read... more than 12, but this year, not so much.
1: Yeah, you normally post the end of the year stack of books that brings me shame.
0: It's going to be a lot smaller this year. So.
1: Well, you could make it up, though.
0: I'll try to make you feel better.
1: You can just double down. You can read two books at the same time.
0: Ooh, I don't know.
1: Toggle back and forth.
0: Storylines mixed up and it gets messy. I don't know. All right. So Tanner, Laura, and Casey. Tanner's out today. Casey and myself holding down the fort, and we will have those Smashing Pumpkins tickets coming up for you at 7:30.

0: Triple. Got a rant? 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
1: 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It is Tanner, Laura, and Casey. Tanner's out, but you can still send us a talkback message on our iHeartRadio app. Download it. It's free. And then once you've got a streaming, just tap on that little red microphone button. All right. So we were just talking about hot dogs last week because of the 4th of July. Yeah. Casey has a laundry list of... I feel like you have a ranked list of hot dogs and which ones you like the best.
2: Well, it's a short list. I mean, yeah. I stick to a couple when I have a choice in the matter.
1: Yeah.
2: And that is Hebrew National in first place, Nathan's in second place, and then maybe like the Costco dogs in third. It's just got to be all beef for me.
1: Okay, all beef. What else are they made of? Pork?
2: Pork, turkey, chicken, all of it.
1: Got it.
2: But some of them are a combination of meats.
1: I guess I just figured they were all just kind of mishmashed into one
2: thing. Yeah, no, I like the all beef.
1: All beef.
2: And I like the Hebrew National because they're kosher. That means there's no flim-flam. There's no filler or byproduct or nothing. It's just good old-fashioned all-beef hot dog.
1: All right. Fair enough. Hebrew National. You heard it here.
2: Yeah, and they don't pay me to say that. I just like their product.
1: Yeah, but you could. Like, keep your Hebrew National, if anyone's listening. Casey's open. Have you ever had a Seattle dog?
2: I don't believe I've had a Seattle dog, and I'm trying to remember... If I even know what a Seattle dog is, does it involve cream cheese?
1: It does involve cream cheese. It's cream cheese, grilled onions, and sometimes jalapenos.
2: Okay.
1: Which to me sounds disgusting, personally.
2: Have you had cream cheese on a hot dog before?
1: No, and the cream cheese isn't what grosses me out. I think the texture of the grilled onions with the cream cheese would give me the heebie-jeebies.
2: It is an interesting, combination there. I've only had the cream cheese on a spicy link. So I've never had it on just the straight hot dog.
1: Okay.
2: And when in that environment, it helped cool it down.
1: Yeah,
2: so it made sense to me.
1: That makes sense.
2: The regular hot dog and the cream cheese, it doesn't hit the same way for me mentally.
1: Okay, I can see that. The only reason I'm asking is because apparently the Seattle dog is America's favorite hot dog.
2: Interesting.
1: And I didn't realize... that people across the country were really aware of
2: that it outranked the Chicago dog.
1: Chicago dog and the New York dog, which I honestly don't know what a New York dog would be. Maybe just like straight off a food cart or something.
2: Yeah, they just boil them in dirty water.
1: Yeah, probably. I love Chicago style hot dogs. That's like my go-to hot dog.
2: There's a lot to them.
1: Yeah, there is a lot going on.
2: And they have that like neon green relish.
1: Yeah.
2: Which I've always thought to be a weird thing.
1: Well, actually, I think if you do it properly, I think you're just supposed to put a whole pickle on top. Like, I think you're just supposed to put a pickle.
2: I've seen that too.
1: And so there's like tomato, there's the pickle.
2: Some peppers.
1: You can put peppers on them. There's like celery salt, mustard, and then the bun, I believe, is like a poppy seed bun.
2: I think you're right.
1: Yeah. But that kind of blows my mind that the Seattle dog came out on top.
2: Well, it's not like you see it everywhere.
1: Right, exactly. It's like, I'm sure you can get them in larger metropolitan areas, but.
2: Yeah. I mean, it makes you wonder, like, are there spots in Wisconsin that are selling the Seattle dog?
1: Maybe there are.
2: Like, that are hanging their hat on the Seattle dog? That's their spot, like people do with Chicago dogs around here?
1: Yeah. I don't know. But I guess I need to try a Seattle dog because everyone says. They're the hot stuff.
2: Would you prefer it if the onions were not cooked?
1: No, because I feel like that would... The cream cheese and the raw onions would be gross. Like, if I were to put cream cheese on a hot dog, I'm trying to think of, like, any other topping that would be appropriate and not gross me out, and I'm not sure I can think of one.
2: Yeah, and I don't necessarily want a hot dog and cream cheese. So I think you need some other components in there.
1: True.
2: I think you just go rogue and do it with the fiery Cheeto.
1: Oh.
2: Flamin' Hot. Oh. Crunch up some Flamin' Hot Cheeto.
1: Actually.
2: Throw that on top of the cream cheese. That'll give you some nice crunch texture. It won't gross you out. And it'll add a little flair to the dog.
1: I do love a little crunch with like, we were just talking the other day about how my favorite texture when it comes to food is water chestnuts.
2: Yeah. It's.
1: I just love the crunch.
2: It is interesting. I just, it's hard for me to get on with things that have zero flavor. Like, I don't know what's the point of it being there.
1: For the texture, I'm pretty sure, because it tastes like nothing. But
2: you get the water chestnut and you crunch it a couple times and you're like, all right.
1: But you don't just like eat water chestnuts out of the jar.
2: Yeah, I do. Out of a can. I crack a can, dump the water out.
1: You know what? That's your problem.
2: And
1: beef
2: just
1: water?
2: Eat them.
1: Okay.
2: Like I'm at church.
1: I like them like you're at church.
2: Yeah, like those little wafers they give
1: like
2: you at church.
1: Communion wafers. Yeah.
2: That's what I do.
1: Ew.
2: I watch TV and I pretend I'm at
1: on
2: church.
1: On your phone and then, oh, I thought you were really at church. All right, this is just.
2: No,
1: I'm getting so confused.
2: Not at church. Okay. I don't got that kind of time.
1: You're just pretending you're at church.
2: Yeah.
1: Or with a water chestnut.
2: So I like to feel connected to the Lord sometimes.
1: Got it. Water chestnuts and grape juice. Mm-hmm. but that being said, I think maybe you're onto something with the Flamin' Hot Cheetos on the Seattle Dome.
2: Look, it might be worth a try. You can do it at home. You can test drive it at home. And it could be the Laura Dome.
1: The Laura Dome. No, I'd have
2: and
1: to name it. I'd have to name
2: it
1: after
2: storm.
1: You.
2: No.
1: Because you gave me the idea.
2: I don't want the credit. I don't need that kind of pressure in my life.
1: Fine, then I'll take it.
2: Have people hunt me down as the founder of the, the Laura Dog.
1: I'm like, this is disgusting. What maniac came up with this idea?
2: I don't know. It's worth a shot.
1: I mean, I did eat marshmallow peeps. I ate the hot dog on the marshmallow peep bun.
2: And
1: that was actually not that bad.
2: I saw, remember I was telling you guys about that mullet review guy that went to the Chinese buffets and was eating at a Chinese buffet every day until he got food poisoning?
1: Yes.
2: He was doing the peep dog.
1: Oh, so he just eats wacky foods.
2: Yeah.
1: Okay.
2: But I thought that had long gone, and I was like, oh, well, the peep dog's back.
1: Yeah. It was just a little shtick, but honestly.
2: But you said it was good.
1: It was okay. It was too sweet. But the sweet and savory with the mustard, because I put mustard on it too, not bad. Not bad.
2: That just combination makes me gag.
1: A couple things to try this weekend.
2: Mustard and peeps.
1: Yeah.
2: What a crash course.
1: Well, I mean, don't diss it till you try it, Casey Beefwater Pie.
2: Well, I mean, I guess I would try it, but I can't imagine it being good. But you were in the same position, and lo and behold, it surprised you.
1: It's not the worst thing I've ever had the displeasure of putting in my mouth. That's for sure. Smashing Pumpkins tickets coming up at 7:30. Hang on.

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1: 105.9 The Brew, Portland's Rock Station. Tanner, Laura, Casey. Just Laura and Casey today. We got a text message from 9428 that says we should call Tanner and wake him up. And I don't disagree with that. He does it to me all the time.
2: He would do it to either one of us.
1: Yes, he would. But he wouldn't wake up.
2: That's true.
1: He's a very, I think he's a very heavy sleeper.
2: I think he also is the type that doesn't even have his phone on.
1: Maybe.
2: You know what I mean? Like, I think even if you tried to call him, it would be like just sent to voicemail.
1: Well, possibly. I think he would screen us. Like, even if he woke up and saw it, I think he would just hit no thank you.
2: Yeah, I see him having it just silenced so he will not be disrupted.
1: Do not disturb.
2: Don't touch me while I got my mask on.
1: Yeah.
2: That's how he is.
1: It's probably loud, too.
2: That's true.
1: You wouldn't hear it even if we did call him. Okay, so we have a couple of interesting animal stories today. I don't know what it is. Maybe something in the water. Yeah. People, or animals, rather, are
2: running amok.
1: They are running amok. This first story I saw is about a wild elephant that killed four members of the same family over the course of 12 years.
2: It's so interesting. I didn't realize elephants were, I mean, I guess, yes, they're wild, so there's aggression with every wild animal. But yeah. Elephants just seem so docile and just kind of like, hey,
1: chill.
2: We just all want to get along and hang out.
1: Yeah, and they're
2: kind of like the giraffe.
1: They're emotional animals. They thrive on community. And you brought this up off the air because you thought originally I was talking about the elephant who killed a woman and then went to her funeral and stomped on her casket.
2: And that's what I'm saying. Like, when did elephants become so, like, grudge riddle?
1: I don't know, but this one definitely was. So in 2012, Shanakara lost both his mother and his father in a brutal elephant attack in Nepal. So fearing more attacks, he moved his family across the river. Then several years later, the same elephant showed up and killed his 25-year-old daughter-in-law and 4-year-old grandson.
2: Across the river.
1: Across the river. So they thought they were safe.
2: Is it a scent that gets into that elephant's memory or something?
1: I don't know.
2: Like, what? In that. Well, they do say they never forget.
1: I know. They have a good memory.
2: So you got that going for them. But after that long, what makes them come back and still, want to. What seek revenge on this family?
1: But like, what did they even do to the elephant? Like, why did they choose this family over any other family? I don't know.
2: Maybe they had some smart ass kid that was always poking it with a stick or something.
1: That could be. It's not very nice.
2: No, it's not nice.
1: But this elephant did have a reputation, so it wasn't just this family.
2: The elephant had a reputation.
1: Conservationists say this elephant killed at least 25 people over 23 years. So
2: wow,
1: and. Experts say the aggression may stem from being driven out of his herd as a young male, pushing him into human settlements to forage. So, well,
2: how do you interpret that?
1: So, I don't know. He just
2: the elephant's kicked out of its
1: daddy issues. It didn't have a good role model. He's just acting out.
2: So, but it had to live around people, and so it's frustrated about that.
1: I guess I don't look. I don't know.
2: It's just a fascinating situation, and why elephants in particular. I mean, it's just one of a handful. Like, lions do this, where they, you know, once they get the taste of human blood,
1: they come back for more. You would expect that from a lion.
2: Yeah.
1: You know? I don't know if I'd expect that from an elephant.
2: They come in and they stomp a mud hole in somebody and they want to come back and do it again.
1: Yeah, they're like, actually,
2: that felt so good the first time.
1: That's pretty fun. Yeah. Okay, so that's...
2: You know what I haven't heard in a while? A human scream. I'm going to go get something today.
1: Well, I mean, I guess if he's isolated, you know, I feel kind of bad for this elephant.
2: Yeah. No, I don't feel bad for him when they're coming back, you know, multiple times. If a little dust up once, okay.
1: It was a misunderstanding.
2: <That's right. laughs> What happens?
1: It's like everything
2: survival
1: else.
2: Of the fittest, food chain, all of that stuff. But when the elephant's coming in, raising the hell, taking off for a little while, coming back a year later, just as a reminder to let you know that, A, I'm still around and I can destroy your house at any given time.
1: Yeah.
2: I'm not so much prescribing to that.
1: All right, that's fair.
2: Situation.
1: Yeah, I think we've spent a little too much time talking about this elephant, so we're going to have to save the other animal stories.
2: And I'm aware I said prescribe instead of subscribe. So
1: I didn't notice.
2: Yeah,
1: well, I didn't notice.
2: People think, well, that guy's dumb.
1: Well, you think they think that anyway?
2: Yeah.
1: I think they think that about this whole show.
2: It's probably true.
1: Yeah. Okay. Smashing Pumpkins tickets coming up at 7:30. So here in about, what, less than half an hour, that show going down at the Moda Center on November 1st. And we are going to get you in right now. It's Nirvana on 105.9 The Brew. Tanner, Laura, and Casey.

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1: It's 105.9 The Brew, Portland's rock station. Tanner, Laura, and Casey. Just Laura and Casey today. And yes, you can text us on our All About Garage Door text line at 98197. We have a text here from 4499. We were talking last hour about books that have been banned in Utah. They just banned Stand By Me and Shawshank Redemption. Mm-hmm. So this person says there are some states that have banned Harry Potter and the Sorcerer's Stone, which I almost understand more because it has to do with witchcraft.
2: It's witchcraft, but even if it's like just... I mean, it's just fabricated. Like, it's no different than any other...
1: It's poisoning the minds of the youth, I mean, Casey.
2: Are there examples of kids that went out to try and start casting spells?
1: I don't know.
2: Like, how serious was Harry Potter taken by the youths, I guess is what I'm asking.
1: I can't imagine very seriously, but I mean, if they don't want their kids running
2: Mom, I need some frog urine.
1: Yeah.
2: For what? I'm making a spell.
1: Oh, my God, I need to put it in my cauldron. Yeah.
2: I need a cow brain.
1: I'm going to go play Quidditch. Is that what the game they were called?
2: I don't know.
1: I don't know. I never read Harry Potter, and I never saw the movies, but I just...
2: But it's not like Harry Potter was presented as a, like... some sort of, it wasn't a biography.
1: No. You know, that would be like, wild. That'd be crazy. Like,
2: what are people upset about? I don't really understand it.
1: I don't know.
2: Like, I get it from the religious side of it. You
1: know,
2: they don't
1: want that. Probably where this whole thing stems from, right?
2: But, I mean, should it rule the world?
1: I mean, in my opinion, no. But.
2: Yeah, that's, I mean, I don't know. I just, this is such a tough duality here. Because, I mean, I get it. You want to keep the minds clean,
1: but also at least your children are reading,
2: and a massive book to say the least.
1: Yeah, so I mean, I say let the kids read it, but it's not up to me. So
2: yeah, I mean, I just feel like it's our job as parents to, you know, see what our kids are consuming and adjust accordingly.
1: Yeah, well, that's your opinion.
2: That's my opinion, and I stand firm on it.
1: All right, that's fair. We were talking a couple of minutes ago about an elephant who killed four members of the same family over the course of 12 years. And it got us talking about other weird animal behaviors that have been happening lately.
2: Yeah, there's just a bunch of animal stuff going on in the news right now. So we've got a whole animal roundup.
1: Okay, hit me with one.
2: Did you know that the world's fastest spider can outrun most humans?
1: No.
2: Yeah.
1: What?
2: We got fast spiders running this earth.
1: They have eight legs. So.
2: That is true. Bad news for anyone that hoped they could outrun a spider. These scientists put 258 species of spiders to the test in a lab to settle the question of the world.
1: How many species?
2: 258. They did like a spider marathon gauntlet.
1: And
2: the spider lab.
1: Uh-huh.
2: And it turns out the huntsman spider is the species that dominates all other species. They're out of Queensland, Australia, and they can run 8 miles an hour.
1: No, thank you.
2: Yeah. What? Because what do we run? Like,
1: I don't know. Not
2: five or seven or something like that?
1: Probably not 8 miles an hour. And huntsman spiders, hold on, they're pretty big, huh?
2: It didn't give a size. It looks like maybe the size of a hobo spider or something, a size of a quarter-ish.
1: All right.
2: Maybe a little bigger.
1: Yeah, someone's holding it in their palm, and it's like, it takes up the entire palm of their
2: hand. That's bigger than the example I had looked like.
1: If that thing was running at me at 8 miles an hour,
2: I wouldn't want to see any spider running at me with that kind of speed.
1: That's true. But I mean, at least if they're little, you don't really realize that they're running quickly because they're so small. But like something that size, you're going to see that guy coming.
2: Yeah, and I don't know if he's got a poisonous bite or anything, but the fact of the matter is, don't even bother running. If he wants you, he's got you.
1: Yeah.
2: He's
1: going to take you in his little pinchers and wrap you up in his spool.
2: With his hairy little legs.
1: Yeah.
2: And just bite your neck. And the next thing you know, you're swinging from buildings.
1: I wonder, though, with the spider marathon, do you think they put like a little gold medal on him?
2: Well, I would hope.
1: Yeah. And put him on a podium?
2: Yeah.
1: Yeah. I mean. Otherwise, it's rude.
2: And he would have like a set of goggles for each, you know, he had four sets of them.
1: Oh, yeah.
2: You know,
1: yeah, yeah.
2: He'd have a hope to keep the wind out of his eye. How fast is 8 miles an hour to a spider? Like, imagine, he's like lightning.
1: Yeah.
2: It's a crazy notion. I don't really like bugs. I'm not a bug fan.
1: I'm not. I don't mind spiders when they're small and, you know, they mind their own business. But I don't think I'd like to come in contact with one of these huntsman spiders.
2: Yeah, I don't mind them if they're still. If I see a spider on a web and it's just minding its own business, okay. Yeah. I'm not there to mess with anything.
1: If it's like on your bedroom wall or something, are you smashing it?
2: Yeah.
1: Really?
2: Yeah.
1: Huh.
2: I'm not playing around with that.
1: I just talk to him. I say, hey, bro, stay off my pillow and we'll be fine.
2: And what do you do? Do you scoop it up with a piece of paper and take it outside?
1: No, I mean, I have kind of high ceilings. No, I would. I would. But I have kind of high ceilings, so usually just let them be. And then if I wake up the next morning and I...
2: Well, you probably swallowed it in the night.
1: That's probably true.
2: Because they say you eat like 83 spiders in your lifetime.
1: I think that's an urban legend.
2: Oh, it's not.
1: Oh, really?
2: I woke up halfway through one time.
1: Really?
2: Yeah. Had a spider halfway down my throat.
1: Were they like making a web inside your mouth?
2: No, it was fighting for its life.
1: Oh, yeah.
2: It's crawling down my throat holes. It's just not for the weak.
1: It's not as strong as mine, though, apparently.
2: Yours would put the spider in like a stranglehold.
1: Yeah. That's why spiders don't mess with me.
2: It's like you're the throat version of a mousetrap. It just slams down on them and it just takes them out.
1: Yeah, that's why they don't play no games with me.
2: So, yeah. But then there's another story about a black bear in Alaska that rolled into a shopping mall, stole a peach.
1: Okay. Just one peach?
2: One peach.
1: Okay.
2: And then pooped on the floor and left.
1: Went right through on that peach.
2: Yeah, but in the article, they said he left some scat in the hallway.
1: Left some scat. That's a nice way of
2: putting it. A little scat in the hallway. Ate a peach.
1: Were people there to witness this?
2: Yeah.
1: So
2: this went down on an army base.
1: Oh.
2: So I guess a military base, joint base, Elmendorf Richardson near Anchorage, Alaska.
1: Okay.
2: And so, there was some dudes in a barbershop.

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1: Happy Friday, 105.9 The Brew, Portland's rock station. Tanner, Laura, Casey, it's just Casey and myself hanging out with you this morning. Coming up here in just a couple of minutes, your chance to win that last pair of Smashing Pumpkins tickets. First, a couple of text messages coming through on our All About Garage Doors text line. Earlier, we were talking about how the Seattle dog is apparently America's favorite hot dog, which... personally, I thought was odd.
2: Yeah, it's certainly a news. I knew it was a thing. I didn't realize that it was out there like that.
1: Yeah, it was such a big thing. But we were talking about like what we would put on a Seattle dog. So I'm like, the grilled onions don't sound good to me. The jalapenos don't sound good to me. So what would you put on a Seattle dog with cream cheese that might be good? 3200 says cream cheese is really good on chili dogs.
2: Cream cheese on a chili dog.
1: Especially if you toast the bun.
2: Okay, which that makes sense because don't some people use cream cheese in like a chili dip?
1: Yeah.
2: So that makes sense. You just get that creamy, thick chili dog. That
1: I
2: makes
1: feel like
2: sense
1: actually that would be really good.
2: Yeah, I would definitely mess with that.
1: Yeah, same. Then 3099 says, have you ever had a Korean corn dog, which
2: yes.
1: I've never had a Korean corn dog. Where have you had one?
2: I had one out in Hillsboro.
1: That's right. Okay.
2: Forget the name of the place.
1: Was it like two?
2: Two hands.
1: Two hands.
2: Two hands corn dogs. Yeah.
1: But so what did you get on yours? Because they coat them in all sorts of like.
2: Yeah, I did. I did the one with the potato. It's got French fry cubes on the outside.
1: Oh. So not like potato chips, like actual potatoes.
2: Yeah, like it's, you know, like the square hash browns?
1: Yeah.
2: The frozen square hash browns, kind of like that. So, breaded, then they hit that on there. And what else? What was the second one that I had? I feel like I did a Cheeto.
1: I was going to say.
2: Not the Flamin' Hot, but I feel like I just did a standard Cheeto.
1: Was it worth the hype? Were they good?
2: They were good, yeah.
1: Okay.
2: And you can do like half hot dog, half cheese. Inside.
1: Oh, interesting.
2: Or you can go full hot dog or full cheese.
1: Do they do like a pronto pup where you can get like a pickle in the middle?
2: I don't recall them having a pickle.
1: But it's nice that they have vegetarian.
2: Yeah, I felt like it was just cheese and as they put it, sausages. But yeah, the breading was great.
1: Okay. And are they bigger than normal corn dogs?
2: They're a little fatter.
1: Okay.
2: A little more blimp shaped.
1: Yeah. Ooh.
2: Right? So like a blimp shaped dog?
1: Blimp-shaped dog sounds great. Ooh, so, I'm getting hungry.
2: Yeah, I know. This is the problem of doing the show in the morning. We talk about food all the time and nothing's open.
1: My tummy's rumbling.
2: But if you haven't had the Korean corn dog, I do encourage you to go check it out because it's good and they got a lot of options. So okay. you can hit it up.
1: I want to, do they put Cap'n Crunch on a Korean corn dog?
2: Maybe if you brought your little Ziploc.
1: I'm going to bring in my own
2: Cap'n
1: Crunch. Yeah, because I want to rip the roof of my mouth.
2: The Captain
1: open.
2: Crunch, though.
1: I feel like that would be kind of good.
2: If you crushed it up and just sprinkled it, that texture would not be bad.
1: Yeah.
2: And do you even go crazy and do the crunch
1: berries? I don't know.
2: Wow.
1: I don't know. Something to think about.
2: What do you think about the fruity and the savory, though?
1: Is that
2: a little too much?
1: No, I don't think. Well, I know because like I'm a McGriddle gal.
2: Yeah,
1: you know, I like the.
2: You eat like a raccoon. You'll eat
1: what
2: things
1: are
2: that
1: you talking
2: you'll
1: about?
2: Eat things that I wouldn't even consider.
1: That is not true. Like what?
2: Like 24-hour old food that has been
1: sitting outside,
2: unrefrigerated, left in a car,
1: whatever,
2: in the back window.
1: I have a cast iron stomach. Okay,
2: yeah,
1: I'll be fine. It's because I ate dirt when I was a child.
2: And it was effective.
1: And a lot of tuna noodle casserole.
2: I admire it. I'm just saying you can do things that my brain simply won't allow.
1: Okay,
2: fair enough. And I respect it.
1: What do you think about this though? 3842 says the Weird AI Twinkie Wiener sandwich isn't bad, or Weird Al. Weird Al.
2: Okay. Yep. Okay. I believe that's a UHF reference. I'm not mistaken.
1: Oh, okay.
2: You
1: should know.
2: You slice the Twinkie and essentially turn the Twinkie into a hot dog bun, and then you hot dog right into the filling.
1: See, that's another thing that actually sounds kind of good to me. Like, I would try that for sure.
2: Yeah.
1: But the Twinkies aren't big enough to be the bun.
2: So we were talking about Hebrew National Dogs earlier, and their standard dog is on the thinner side. So it's not a super fatty. They do make a super fatty version.
1: Yeah.
2: But just the standard ones, and I think you would do that. That might be the spot. I don't know if you'd need to. I mean, okay. It might be a little bit longer. Are you weirded out by a hot dog that exceeds the bun?
1: I am not necessarily weirded out by it, but I would prefer my hot dog to have a bun. You know, there's a reason that I don't just eat hot dogs without the buns.
2: I am a little weirded out about it. I like it to be, well, they make a bun-length hot dog for a reason. I don't need a lot of overage. I don't want the bun to exceed the hot dog, and I don't want the hot dog to exceed the bun.
1: Interesting.
2: I like a nice linear.
1: I like to fit right there.
2: I like it. I want my bread hot dog ratio to not change throughout the hot dog enjoyment process.
1: Okay, that makes sense. It weirds me out when, like, you know, some hot dogs have like little crusties on the end or whatever. I've known
2: multiple people that won't eat the end of a hot dog.
1: No.
2: But it's weird because you eat the first end, but you won't eat the back end.
1: Unless you rip off the ends,
2: you bite the tip off like a cigar,
1: and then just like
2: spit it out.
1: Yeah,
2: it's awesome.
1: So many ways to eat a hot dog.
2: You know what? I just saw because I've often dreamed how great it would be if we had one of those hot dog rollers in the studio where there was just hot dogs here all the time.
1: That would be a problem.
2: it would be amazing.
1: Could we put taquitos on that too?
2: You certainly could. I saw a hot dog hut for sale on Marketplace last night, and I'm like,
1: "What's a hot? Is that the roller?"
2: This one is the steamed version. You put the hot dogs down below, and then you got a little steaming cabinet there, and then you have a shelf. And then on the shelf, you put the buns. So the buns steam up above that, and it holds 200 dogs.
1: Oh, my gosh.
2: I was like,
1: it's a little excessive.
2: But it was only $150.
1: Wow. $150 for 200 hot dogs. I mean, the hot dogs aren't included.
2: Yeah, hot dogs not included. But nevertheless, hot dogs for everybody if you had the hot dog hut.
1: Can you imagine how nasty it would smell in here? Oh, my God.
2: I don't know. I just love the idea. Like, if we had a guest come in.
1: Yeah, be like, want a dog?
2: And they just rolled in, and in the corner, we just had, like, a hot dog station.
1: Yeah. Want a hot dog, bro? What?
2: I like the idea.
1: Yeah.
2: That's all I'm saying.
1: I feel like we'd get more repeat guests if we did that.
2: And we would be so sick of hot dogs, for one. But two, I mean, it would just be nice.
1: We would come home smelling like hot dog water. It would be coming out of our pores.
2: But throughout the show, you get a little like, you know, I could eat a little something.
1: Yeah.
2: Roll over there, pull out a nice steamed bun.
1: Nosh on a hot dog.
2: Just, boom, crush a dog.
1: Yeah.
2: I'm for it.
1: All right, I'm getting too hungry. Let's give away these Smashing Pumpkins tickets. 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

0: The big story brought to you by Cornell's Plumbing, Heating, and Air. These are just the stories that we think are top of the news today. Important stuff you need to know.
1: Top of the news to you.
0: Top of the news to you. So I will start this off. Two groups have emerged as front runners to purchase the Seattle Seahawks. Front Office Sports reports one bid is led by Boston Celtics minority owner. I am going to butcher these names, so I am not even going
2: There's
0: to try
2: There's not an easy one in the bunch.
0: No, there is not. So the minority owner and former Celtics governor is a first group, and then the competing group is headed by San Francisco 49ers minority investor, another difficult name that I'm not going to try to say. But reports say one of the groups also involves at least one former Seahawk player, although that person's identity has not been disclosed. So we don't know who that is. But the Paul G. Allen estate says it has no update on the sale process. The Seahawks are expected to sell for a record amount, with estimates ranging between $9 and $11 billion with a B dollars.
1: It's amazing. And I've said it multiple times. If I had the money, I wouldn't buy the Seahawks, but I would love to make a podcast about the origin story of the Seahawks.
0: Yeah.
1: How it happened, how it unfolded, what it was like to live in the city with the new team coming in, because the Seahawks came in when Seattle was in the dumps.
0: Yeah.
1: Industry was in the toilet. Everybody was moving out of
0: Why
1: there.
0: Why'd you do it anyway?
1: Because it would cost a lot of money, and you would have to wrangle a bunch of people around.
0: That's true. So to get interviews and stuff.
1: Yeah, if I could take a year off and just go focus on this project. But I think it would be amazing, because the Nordstrom family got the bid to buy the team initially for what started out as $3 million. And then when it was all said and done, they go, actually, it's going to be about $5 million. And then they waffled back and forth going like, man, we don't know if we can do $5
0: million.
1: That's
0: a lot of money.
1: And then they had it.
0: $11 million.
1: And then Paul Allen bought it for like $190 some million. And now it's worth $11 billion.
0: So the profit margins on that, it's pretty good.
1: So it's just an interesting story, expansion teams in general.
0: For sure.
1: I think the big story is closures are planned on I-205 and I-5 starting this weekend. Today at 11 p.m., I-205 northbound, I said p.m., I-205 northbound will close over the Abernathy Bridge for concrete pouring. It'll reopen Saturday morning when the work is complete. And then I-5 will close in both directions Saturday at 10 p.m., for installation of a sign bridge near the Oregon Convention Center. Mm-hmm. That'll reopen around noon on Sunday. And then next week, there will be overnight closures on the I-5 Interstate Bridge for inspections. So stuff happening everywhere on the I-5 corridor. So plan accordingly.
0: Just a little heads up there. Thank you, Casey Beefwater Bay. Tanner is out today. He's probably sawing logs all comfy in his bed.
1: Yeah, he'll wake
0: right
1: up around 2.
0: Yeah, that's fine. Just in time to, drink his morning coffee he doesn't drink coffee.
1: No, he's going to drink another protein shake because he's been drinking about 9 protein shakes a day.
0: That is the truth. All right, dumbass of the day coming up for you in just a little bit. It's Tanner, Laura, and Casey, 105.9 The Brew. Happy Friday.

0: Speak now. 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
1: 105.9 The Brew, Portland's rock station. Tanner, Laura, Casey. Tanner is out today. It's just me and Casey in here holding down the fort.
2: And we're doing all right.
1: I think we're doing okay. Yeah. We're doing all right. Yeah.
2: I mean, Tanner's probably just, as he's listening back to this, cussing under his breath.
1: It's like, okay, well, these fools. They should have said this.
2: Yeah.
1: But the Rolling Stones, I don't know if you're aware of this, they have a new album out today. It's called Foreign Tongues.
2: It's exciting.
1: How do you feel about the Stones?
2: Look, they're legends, right?
1: Of course.
2: Absolutely. You got to tip the cap to them that they're still rolling.
1: I was going to say,
2: 85 or 82 or whatever they are at this point.
1: I love that they're still doing the damn thing. And our friend Jim Kerr actually got to sit down and chat with them to talk about the new record. So we're going to play that interview for you now. How's that sound?
2: Sounds perfect.
1: Okay, great.
2: All right.
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4: How are you?
5: Hello, Jim.
3: So, Mick, the big day is here. The release of the Stones' 25th studio album, Foreign Tongues. Do you still feel the butterflies, the excitement, the anticipation?
4: Yeah, I definitely do. It's, like, very exciting to put a new album out always and, you know, put a lot of work into the songs, a lot of work into the recording, a lot of work into the mixing, a lot of work into the hustling, and then the videos and, you know, you name it. And so it's very exciting when it actually finally sees the light of day, so to speak.
5: There's something about bringing out a new record. There's always a feeling of, and what's the word to use, satisfaction. You know, it's a process of making a record, and there's something about the final thing is putting it out and letting people hear it, and there we are again. You know, it's amazing to me. I'm just gobsmacked.
3: And Mick, just before the release of your last album, Hackney Diamonds, you said there was enough material left over for another album.
4: It was true that there was a lot of stuff left over, but we earmarked like three tracks that we definitely wanted to release, and we knew we had to cut more.
3: So that explains why you sort of started again from scratch when it came to recording Foreign Tongues.
4: Yeah, so we figured that, you know, we needed to make at least 12, 13, 14 more tracks. And so we used 10 of the what we recorded, plus the three we'd earmarked from Hackney Diamonds, which we always wanted to release.
3: Okay, so you're armed with these new songs. Do you share them with each other beforehand, you know, to get everybody's feedback? Or are these songs generally introduced in the studio?
4: No, I shared them with Keith, and he shared some with me, and I also shared with Ronnie, and I also did a little bit of work with Steve Jordan before we went in to actually record, you know, a couple of days to familiarize himself with the grooves and stuff. Yeah, we got to know the material pretty quickly.
5: So basically, so when we do get back together, it's a sort of, okay, let's see what you got. Let's hear it. And we sort of shake our bags out. And funnily enough, Mick will say something like, I've got this riff, but I can't find another part to go with it. And there it is in my little bag is basically the other half of the song, you know, and it's uncanny, really. You start off with very little, and just to watch the thing grow or listen to the thing grow while you're making it has always fascinated me. It's as fresh to me now as it was when I first got into a studio.
3: Like your last album, 2023's Hackney Diamonds, you turned to producer Andrew Watt to guide the ship. Mick, can you give us some insight into what it was like working with him?
4: First of all, he's like young and super enthusiastic, but he also knows the Rolling Stones music backwards. He's a guitar player, bass player. He can play any Rolling Stones song he wants. Wasn't someone that was just a pop producer that was like hot because he produced a lot of hit singles, which is great because you got a contemporary sensibility. And then when we got in the room, you know, he just made sure that everything was perfect and, you know, everyone was comfortable, but then just made sure that everyone really worked really hard. You know, there was no mucking about and the sessions went really pretty smooth.
3: And Keith, for you?
5: A great motivator. He doesn't let you off of the hook once he's got you on it. And mind you, I don't let him off either, but we have a pretty damn good working relationship.
3: Mick, on Hackney Diamonds, you set a very tight deadline when it came to recording. Was that also the case with Foreign Tongues?
4: We'd been through the process of recording, you know, this is how you make an album. Well, you go in and you record very hard for 3-4 weeks and then you stop, you know, and then you finish everything off and then you make yourself a deadline. So we sort of did that with this and we finished this album, but we were hoping to put this out last year, but you know, with the record company schedule and everything, it wasn't possible. So we saved it for this summer. So yeah, we followed the same sort of process of making the album as we had with Hackney Diamonds.
3: Keith?
5: It was a month of concentrated punch.
3: Well, Foreign Tongues, your 25th studio album, is out now, and we'll be playing all 14 songs tonight on the iHeartRadio album premiere. Mick, Keith, any parting words for your legions of fans who are listening all across the country?
4: It's great that people have followed us for all these years, you know, and we got a great buzz out of people saying such nice things about Hackney Diamonds. You know, if they had said bad things, we probably wouldn't have made this album. And there's a lot of music in there. It's a lot to take in and lots of different styles. So I really hope everyone likes it. I really do. And, you know, gets a kick out of it in some way or another.
5: That's what it's all about, is the enjoyment of it. And sometimes you can easily forget and you start to think, this is a job. I can't think that way about what I do. I'm blessed to be able to do this, and long may it last.
3: Mick Jagger, Keith Richards, all the best with Foreign Tongues, and thanks for joining us today. Release day, right here on iHeartRadio.
4: Thank you very, very much indeed. Speak to you soon.
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0: It's Tanner, Laura, and Casey.
1: 105.9 The Brew, Portland's rock station. Happy Friday. Tanner, Laura, Casey here with you. Tanner, actually, Tanner's not here with you. Casey
2: he
1: and myself.
2: He is in spirit.
1: He is in spirit, yes. His spirit will always be with us. We've been talking about a lot of hot dog
2: talk
1: hot dog this
2: talk.
1: Past week. Yeah, but more people are chiming in on the subject.
7: Morning, Brew Crew. I think you all should do a segment where you guys try the Seattle dog all together. Not just Tanner doing something new. You all could try that and see how awesome it is. I go to plenty of Mariners games, having one of those bad boys when you come out of the game after a few cold ones. Really good. Obviously, Chicago dog is fantastic. Can't go wrong there. But the Seattle dog is where it's at.
1: I guarantee you that Tanner would hate that.
2: I'm open to it.
1: I so am I. I think it's a good idea.
2: Listen, I love a grilled onion. So okay. That's like on a brat, some grilled onions, some peppers. Absolutely.
1: Grilled onions remind me of worms.
2: Oh, see, I don't like a raw onion. I don't want no part of a raw onion.
1: Okay, I like a raw onion. Yeah. Not like, I wouldn't eat one like an apple. You know, but
2: nothing ruins it faster for me than a raw onion, because it's just like, just a mouthful of armpit, and it's not my jam.
1: It's a lot. Okay, we've got another talk back here.
8: Good morning, Brew Crew. Ramrod Ricky here. I think we're forgetting about the Coney Island dog. Probably one of the best dogs you can eat, bar none. Bing bong.
1: By the way, if you missed this segment earlier, a new survey came out and found the Seattle dog was America's favorite hot dog.
2: And we did touch on the Coney with the cream cheese adding to the chili.
1: With chili.
2: To go on the dog, which, again, I'm open to that too. But I'm with that dude. A chili dog is pretty solid.
1: So, because in the article it said Seattle dog was first and then Chicago and then New York. So would the New York hot dog be the Coney dog? Is it the same thing?
2: I don't think so.
1: Okay.
2: I mean, maybe. I mean, obviously, Coney Island is a New York thing. But I thought the New York dog, like when you see people eating a hot dog in New York, like in downtown New York, it's never a chili dog.
1: But I don't associate New York with hot dogs to begin with. So maybe that's my thing. If it was pizza, okay. A Coney dog, there's a ton of them in Detroit. Coney dog's a big, there's a national Coney on every street corner in Michigan. But all right. And then we have one more talk back here.
9: Hey, you guys, I watched a documentary where in this village, the elephants would come and attack, and they learned to even knock on people's doors to get them to come open their door. They're pretty tricky.
1: Okay, so that was about, we were talking about killer elephants earlier, and how it was about this elephant who killed 4 members of the same family over the course of 12 years, and we're like, how are they this intelligent that they're just like going and seeking out these people to just like stomp on them?
2: Yeah, now they're knocking on doors and ringing
1: Can
2: doorbells.
1: Can you believe that?
2: Going like, hey, Amazon.
1: Yeah, right. I've got a package for you.
2: Need your signature sign for this real quick?
1: Need your key code? Yeah. Let me in.
2: Does that stomp your face?
1: Yeah.
2: Just to circle back real quick here, the New York hot dog is a classic all-beef sausage served on a soft bun, traditionally topped mustard, sauerkraut, and tomato onion relish. So it's not the chili dog.
1: Okay. Sour.
2: That's Coney Island specific.
1: Okay. Sauerkraut.
2: Yeah, so sauerkraut and a tomato onion relish, which I don't think I've ever had before.
1: I don't think so. Maybe. I have no idea.
2: It's like it's like pico de gallo minus the cilantro.
1: Yeah. I don't know. I don't know if I've ever had sauerkraut, actually.
2: Really?
1: So I can't say if I would like that or not.
2: I don't mind the sauerkraut on a dog.
1: Okay.
2: I mean, not a ton of it, but yeah. I'll dance with it.
1: My grandmother used to put sauerkraut on her pizza.
2: Ooh.
1: And I think, and now that I'm looking back on it, I'm like, maybe she just put sauerkraut on her pizza so nobody else would eat hers.
2: Maybe.
1: You know,
2: because... It's just such a unique flavor on pizza. I don't know. Maybe it works. Maybe I've been missing that my whole life.
1: I don't know.
2: So anyway, back to these human killing elephants. Holy smokes.
1: I know.
2: I love it.
1: I love it.
2: We were talking.
1: Nothing I love more than people being slaughtered by an elephant.
2: Yes. It reminds me of Saturday Night Live and the land shark, where you got a great white shark waiting on the other side of the door, answering the door. Hey, housekeeping. And then they open the door, and then the shark just eats them.
1: That's savage.
2: That's good.
1: I can't say that I've seen that SNL sketch. Just add it to the list of things that I have not
2: that
1: seen.
2: That elephant must have been a big fan of late night comedy in the 70s.
1: That's where he got the idea.
2: Actually. I think so.
1: It's crazy. All right. Still to come, we've got a dumbass of the day. Stick around. It's 105.9 The Brew, Portland's rock station. 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
1: Portland's Rock Station 105.9 The Brew. Tanner, Laura, Casey. It's just Laura and Casey today. We got a text message from 9737. It says, new drinking game. Every time Laura mentions it's just Laura and Casey, we drink. So go ahead, take another shot.
2: Yes, well, we got to remind you that you're not hearing things. It is just the two of us.
1: Yeah.
2: Tanner's off today.
1: Tanner's not forever. He'll be back on Monday.
2: Yeah. He's cashing in a vacation day.
1: Yeah, taking a well-deserved break.
2: Yeah.
1: So, yeah, I'm going to keep mentioning that it's just me and Casey, all right? So,
2: Now they're hammered because they've had to take three shots in 5 minutes.
1: Absolutely. Okay, so I want to talk about a dumbass.
2: What did I do this time?
1: I'll get to it. There's usually a song that goes along with this. But I don't know. Tanner keeps his stuff.
2: You're
1: hidden.
2: A dumbass.
1: Keep going.
2: That's all I know. Just the end.
1: Well, that's good enough. This guy truly is a dumbass. A former Little League president from Las Vegas is facing felony charges after nearly $65,000 disappeared from league accounts. The money was supposed to pay for uniforms, umpires, and travel for the kids. Instead, what do you think he spent it on?
2: Vacations and maybe a new car.
1: I wish it was that innocent. He spent it on, vacations, plane tickets, casinos, strip clubs, and erectile dysfunction pills.
2: It's crazy. What is it with these people that get in and start funneling money? I just listened to a podcast the other day about FIFA, and that there was a dude that had like a 30-year run on the American team, and he was just cashing deals right and left, ended up with two apartments in Trump Tower. Like, dude didn't pay for it. He had, like, it was millions of dollars.
1: FIFA is known for being a corrupt organization anyway. But, I mean, there is corruption everywhere.
2: Yeah. So, anyway, and then that dude ended up rolling on everybody else because he got busted by the IRS.
1: Ooh.
2: And so he said, oh, look, I'll snitch on everybody. Just keep me out of prison.
1: Oh, okay. He's one of those.
2: Yeah. So this guy's on the same page, though.
1: Yeah. One receipt included a $433 tip at a strip club. What is he doing? By the time investigators looked at the league's account, police say it had only $25 left.
2: Well, look, I know you get a lot of tips here, lady, but have you ever gotten an entire team's uniforms? Because that's what I'm giving you right now.
1: Am I allowed to tip in...
2: I'm tipping you in soccer jerseys.
1: Yeah, and those knee-high socks. Oh, no, I guess they don't wear those in
2: baseball.
1: You would
2: think those accounts would be so buttoned up and overseen by multiple people that it would be impossible to swindle any money.
1: But also, this must be a pretty big Little League team. $65,000?
2: Yeah, I mean...
1: But I mean, I guess they go... They do like championships and stuff, so I guess.
2: Is it just one team or is it like a league?
1: Little League president. So I guess maybe it's everybody.
2: Yeah, so he was covering an umbrella.
1: That makes more sense.
2: But I don't know. It's just like, do a better job of vetting these people out before you give them the keys to your bank account.
1: Right. Well, he's paying for it now.
2: Or do like what the stores do. And, you know, nobody walks a cash drawer by themselves. It's always a pair.
1: Yeah.
2: So, there's ways to
1: times
2: overcome.
1: Are tough. They don't have the budget for another person.
2: Well,
1: okay, they just got this one guy. And he, you know, he has a little issue downstairs. And that's completely normal. Dude. He needed some pills to take care of that.
2: Yeah. And it's like, listen,
1: don't fault the guy for
2: I don't have 40 grand of my own to go spend at a strip club. I'm going to take it from a 10-year-old soccer team.
1: Yeah, where could I get the money? I have an idea.
2: Yeah, they don't need shin guards.
1: Oh, I thought that I was just tapping the screen violently. Hold on. Nope.
2: Did you get it?
1: Wait, yeah, but I don't know where it comes from. Now it's going
2: to
1: bother me.
2: To be fair, you got a million buttons over there.
1: I'm a disaster. This is why Tanner is the host of the show and not me. Anyway, that guy's a dumbass of the day.
2: Yeah, well, he is a dumbass. I double down on that, and I hope he gets whatever he gets.
1: I do too. He's spending multiple years in prison, I would imagine.
2: Well, let's hope so, that he didn't get some sort of soft, all right, you just get to pay it back with a little restitution.
1: Slap on the wrist.
2: Yeah, no. To the joint, pal. Yeah.
1: 105.9 The Brew, Portland's Rock Station. Tanner, Laura, Casey. Happy Friday. Your chili pepper.

0: Waking Up with Tanner, Laura, and Casey.
1: 105.9 The Brew, Portland's Rock Station. It is Tanner, Laura, and Casey. One man down today. Tanner will be back on Monday. He's taking a well-deserved break.
2: Yeah. Everybody needs a little downtime. Absolutely. We don't get days off. Well, I guess you get some days off, too.
1: Casey Beefwater Bay.
2: I never get any days off.
1: Have you taken a vacation day, like a true vacation day, since you've been here? Like for pure enjoyment?
2: Yeah, like when I went to Texas, I took a couple vacation days.
1: Okay.
2: But yeah, I typically, I don't know, I might get through maybe six vacation days a year.
1: That's not enough.
2: Maybe.
1: Yeah.
2: I always end up giving some back.
1: Yeah, which, I mean, we pay for those vacation days. That comes straight out of our check, and they don't roll over.
2: Yeah, listen, I'm aware of the no rollover policy.
1: I know, people give me crap because, like, I take my days off, but it's gotten to a point now where I'm like, look, I don't care. I got them. I'm going to use them.
2: Well, as long as you can work ahead and get your stuff done.
1: Yeah, that's the problem.
2: You're good. I have a different, you know, lot in life around here.
1: True.
2: Where my inbox keeps piling up.
1: You're a one-man show, too.
2: And you can get your stuff done, plot ahead of time, and you're covered.
1: That's true.
2: I can be covered, and then 5 minutes later, I'm no longer covered.
1: Yeah.
2: So 5 minutes later, I got some sales rep from another city going, hey, I need an answer on this contest.
1: Yeah.
2: And I go, yeah, well, I don't know what to tell you.
1: Can you turn like the do not disturb on your email? Is that a thing?
2: I don't know. At this point, it's just traumatizing. Every time I hear it, I got my eye twitching like Tanner's was the other day.
1: Oh, yeah. What was the cure for that? Magnesium? Is that what we decided?
2: Magnesium, sleep.
1: Potassium.
2: And calming the hell down.
1: Yeah, less
2: seemed
1: stress.
2: To be the things. But it was all stress and caffeine and no sleep.
1: That poor guy. Well, hopefully he's catching up.
2: Yeah, but
1: on
2: he's
1: that
2: not a, and he's not a huge caffeine consumer.
1: I don't know, aside from like Dr. Pepper.
2: Yeah.
1: I don't think I've never seen him drink coffee.
2: Or he's just not an energy drink guy either. So his is simply rest and attitude.
1: Rest and attitude.
2: Yeah,
1: well, the rest thing, you know, we can take care of the attitude. I'm not sure there's much we can do about that. Yeah. We'll see.
2: Here we are.
1: Yeah. I got a talk back coming in, I believe, from McD.
3: Happy Friday, Brew 2. McD calling from up on Mount Hood. Laura, not only do you have to check out the Land Shark on Saturday Night Live, but you definitely have to watch Shawshank Redemption. That is an epic movie. Don't miss out on that. That is a classic. And I think you'd love it. With a gummy, you'd have a great, great night. Bing bong. Carry on. Stay safe. Have a fantastic day and a great weekend. Later, later.
1: Earlier in the show, we were talking about how Stand By Me and Shawshank Redemption, mm-hmm. the book versions, have been banned from schools in Utah. So that's what McD was talking about there. I haven't seen Shawshank Redemption. I will add it to the list.
2: What's the show that's on Netflix? That's Stephen King. You said you've tried to watch it twice and you couldn't get through it. And I'm blanking on the name right now.
1: Is it
2: No.
1: Movies?
2: No.
1: Or the series?
2: I ruined this whole thing. Not being able to remember.
1: No, it's not The Burrows.
2: You said you tried to... I feel like it's named after a town or something like that. But
1: I don't know.
2: You said you tried to watch it twice. Anyway, that series takes place within Shawshank.
1: Oh, interesting.
2: Yeah. So,
1: all right.
2: There's some connective tissue there.
1: Maybe I should watch Shawshank first and then try the show again.
2: Sure. I feel like there's some enjoyment you might be missing out on.
1: All right. I believe you. Another talk back here.
4: You guys are doing awesome. It's not the same without Tanner there.
1: Yeah.
4: He brings a lot of energy to the show. And also, you guys need to talk with the people and listen to their stories, just like Tanner does. But you guys are doing okay.
2: Yeah, he's great. We went from being fantastic to barely surviving.
1: Just all right.
2: In one talk back.
1: I think if he would have had another 30 seconds, he would have...
2: We would have been the worst show in Portland history.
1: Yeah, so it's good that it cut him off.
2: I like it. Yeah. I mean, I like the honesty. We appreciate it. We appreciate you listening. And we agree. Of course, Tanner brings energy to the show. He's the captain of this ship.
1: Yes, and he knows how to work all the gadgets and things. So, never fear, he'll be back on Monday.
2: Yeah, we just have to, you know, hang in here while, you know, Captain Lazy's out having a day off. That's all.
1: Captain Lazy.
2: Out there just living his best life.
1: Yeah.
2: Breathing with his mouth open, with his CPAP machine, blowing his lips You know, like a windsock.
1: Like at the cartoons.
2: Exactly.
1: Yeah.
2: So anyway, yeah, but yes, thank you for that.
1: Thank you. He'll be back on Monday. But for now, you're stuck with us. Happy Friday. 105.9 The Brew. It's Tanner, Laura, and Casey.
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22: Now, Brew Traffic.
23: It is a major tie-up, southbound 205. The mess begins now near Gladstone, all the way to 10th Street in West Lynn. Right lane still blocked with that major crash. And southbound I-5 now, some slowing getting through the Terwilliger curves, as well as northbound in that same stretch, West I-84 in the Gateway District. Lynn Masterson, KEX Traffic.
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0: The Stones, they have a brand new album out today. It's called Foreign Tongues. 25 studio albums. This is their 25th.
1: Well, they've had the time to put the work in.
0: That's true.
1: Shouldn't be that surprising.
0: I think they've been around 60 years, right? Didn't they just celebrate their 60th anniversary?
1: It's just incredible that you can have... Think about how many bands there are and how quickly the pie shrinks down in success and people being able to keep it alive.
0: Yeah.
1: Like, it just keeps dwindling. It's hard to make it, period.
0: Sure.
1: Hard to make it and last a little while. Hard to make it and last six decades.
0: No kidding.
1: So...
0: I guess I'm just used to, I don't know, like the pop music cycle of things where they just churn things out. Like, I think about artists like Taylor Swift. She's been around for, 10 years? And she's put out 11 albums.
1: Yeah. Or
0: so it's just like...
1: But do you think there's any, like maybe that's a little bit generational? Do you see the Foo Fighters cruising for another 30 years?
0: You know,
1: like, it's
0: 30,
1: a wild thought, right? Because they've been around about that long.
0: That's true. Yeah, maybe.
1: And so, like, do they got another 30 in the tank?
0: I think probably at least 20.
1: It's incredible, right? Like, yeah. I mean, there's just very few bands that have that kind of longevity.
0: Oh, my God. So, I can't imagine a day when I'm like, oh, the Foo Fighters, they've been around for 50 years.
1: Yeah.
0: I remember that first album came out.
1: Making their 30th record or whatever.
0: Oh,
1: like,
0: man.
1: It's just a wild thought to me.
0: It is kind of crazy to think about.
1: When we think about time. Like, I saw a commercial last night for Cake, An Evening with Cake at Edgefield. And I saw John McCrae, who now looks like Santa Claus.
0: What?
1: And I went like, I mean, this happens. Like, I get that we're all aging, but in my mind, he's forever spry.
0: Yeah. I mean, Fred Durst is that way too. When we went to see him, he's got a big bushy gray beard.
1: So it just kind of, those harsh realities are tough sometimes. But 60 years for the Stones, good for them.
0: Yeah. I try not to think about it. But yeah, it's congratulations on another album. It's Tanner, Laura, and Casey, by the way, 105.9 The Brew. Reminder that starting on Monday, Cash Watch is back. Your chance to win a grand 13 times a day, every hour, 6 to 6. So if you want to pick up that money, make sure you check in with us again Monday morning starting at 6 o'clock. It's Tanner, Laura, and Casey, 105.9 The Brew.

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2: Tanner, Laura, and Casey, 105.9 The Brew. I love these, like, small-town city council meetings.
3: Yeah.
2: They're always... I feel like some of the most interesting stuff comes out of those, like, little small-town meetings.
3: Well, they're fun to watch, especially if you got the, you know, you got the closed-circuit TV thing going.
2: Yeah.
3: Like, you know, you get a little bored, but all of a sudden, out comes one angry dude that's just had enough with it. I've been here four times. We've talked about this. You're all a bunch of screwballs.
2: It's a serious issue.
3: Yeah, I saw one of those the other day where this guy was just melting down on all these people, telling them how, you know, they're not doing their job, and you've created this mess, and now you're just on the take, and this dude was mad.
2: Well, and honestly, sometimes they've got a good point.
3: Yeah.
2: They're calling people out.
3: But they were trying to get him up out of there, and he's like, nah.
2: This is my time.
3: This is my time.
2: Yeah.
3: And he was not, and then he'd spin around and he would talk to the people that were there, and they're like, yeah, no, dude, you're here to address the council, not the people.
2: Mm.
3: So he was getting rebuked in the middle of his thing.
2: I got it. There are rules that you
3: there
2: must
3: are
2: abide
3: rules.
2: By. Okay, but you brought to my attention this particular instance.
3: Saw a funny one. This one in the Cranford Township in New Jersey. They had a committee meeting that was crashed on Tuesday by a guy in costume. He strolled up to the podium dressed as a bong, and he introduced himself as a bongholio.
2: Wait, a bong? As in an apparatus you smoke marijuana?
3: Yeah,
2: as in a
3: good old fashioned water pipe.
2: Okay.
3: Yes, he introduced himself as Bongholio, and he was holding his son, who was also dressed like a bong, and he called him Bongholito.
2: Well, yeah, because he's just a little bong. So how old do you think this kid was?
3: It didn't say, but it said he was holding him, so I'm toddler age, right?
2: Yeah, okay.
3: So he then performed a parody of Lizzo's About Damn Time, singing It's Bing Bong O'Clock. Yes, it's hit 30, and after his 3.5 minutes, they pretty much ushered him right up out of there. But here's the funny part.
2: Yeah.
3: Not his first time doing it.
2: So he's come to...
3: He's a reoccurring character at this point. Bongholio.
2: He's always dressed as a bong.
3: Well, I don't know if he's always dressed as a bong, but this is not his first time, at least since 2024, that he's showed up in his Bongholio outfit.
2: Is weed not recreationally legal in New Jersey?
3: Because
2: I would assume that's what the meeting was about. Or maybe it's just because it's city by city, so maybe it's just like the township or something that won't allow it.
3: That might just be his thing. We can find out real quick, like, if it is legal or not.
2: I would be really surprised. I don't know why, because I'm pretty sure it is in New York.
3: Yeah, I would.
2: Right?
3: Yeah, I think so, too.
2: I don't know. That's great, though.
3: So New Jersey.
2: It's too bad that he's been working on this for 2 years, and they're still not taking him seriously. Bongholio.
3: Bongholio. And I love that he had a Lizzo.
2: He had a whole parody
3: track.
2: Yeah, he was prepared,
3: ready to do it.
2: Yeah,
3: and put in the time, put in the effort. Yes, weed is legal in New Jersey, by the way. So I don't know what his issue is. Maybe he's trying to be the first guy to try and get it legalized for minors.
2: My kid will not stop crying.
3: Bongholito wants a little freedom in this country.
2: Yeah.
3: It's crazy. So, I don't know. I've never been to one of these meetings. I don't know if I would even attend. It would have to be a pretty serious matter for me to show up there.
2: Yeah, same.
3: And that's mostly just because I feel like it's not going to matter anyway.
2: Oh, come on. Be the change you wish to see in the world.
3: Yeah,
2: Casey
3: but I mean, how often does it happen? Most of the time they hear you out and they go, yeah, well, thanks for coming by.
2: That's not going to happen with that attitude.
3: Look, have you watched these things?
2: I mean, only the ones with like Chad and JT when it's like a funny joke.
3: The people on the bench are the most pompous individuals.
2: Yeah.
3: And they already have their agenda.
2: Uh-huh.
3: So you are coming in and telling them what they already disagree
2: with. Because that's your right.
3: And they have the power to tell you, nah, you're getting out of here, even though most of the time the people are right. I understand.
2: Yeah.
3: You show up there and your neighborhood's getting tore up by, you know, a windmill or whatever the hell.
2: You probably spent a lot of time on that costume, too. Bongholio.
3: Yeah, you know,
2: so,
3: long
2: I mean, all that time and effort
3: PVC
2: wasted.
3: I've had to glue together.
2: Yeah,
3: out in my shop sniffing glue for 3 days.
2: Is there audio of this by chance? Is there?
3: I've got no audio.
2: Video
3: for it.
2: Evidence. Okay, we're gonna scour the internet and see if we can find it, because I would love to see. I would love to hear the song, and I would just love to see their costumes. So while we are looking that up, let's play some Foo Fighters. It's 105.9 The Brew. Tanner, Laura, and Casey.

0: surprised me that you didn't, because I felt like this show was one that you would have enjoyed. And so I was like, man, that's kind of surprising that she's not into that one. But evidently I dreamed the whole thing up, which is not shocking.
1: Or maybe I am just a crazy person and don't
0: now, I think
1: remember saying that.
0: I think it's more me than you.
1: Yeah. Okay. Well, let's hope so. Because if I've tried watching it twice and I don't remember it, that's a problem.
0: Well, if you have time, give it a shot, because like I said, it does take place in Shawshank.
1: So should I watch Shawshank first or Castle Rock first?
0: I don't know if...
1: Does it matter?
0: I would watch Shawshank first, just okay. Because you deserve to watch that movie.
1: Okay.
0: And then if you got time, hit up the Netflix stuff.
1: Okay, sounds good.
0: You watch a lot of stuff, so you'll get to it eventually.
1: Eventually. Another talk back.
2: Hey, good morning, Brew Crew. You guys sound like that old SNL sketch, the Delicious Dish National Public Radio show. Where they had, the sweaty balls skit. Just try a little harder to bring up the energy. We'd all appreciate it.
1: Hey, everybody, it's the Tanner Laura Casey Show.
0: Hang on, let me get a cowbell. And we're going to get in here and ring this thing in. No, seriously, we appreciate you out there taking the time to let us know what we should be doing to improve our delivery.
1: We
0: appreciate you out there, everybody out there in Radio Land, to be enjoying the Tanner, Laura, and Casey program.
1: Is that our NPR voice?
0: No, seriously, man, we appreciate y'all out there listening. And look, we're just fumbling through a Friday. That's all there is to it.
1: Yeah, come on now. Cut us some slack. Coming up in just a couple of minutes, you know what we've got to do? Laura's Dusty Trail.
0: It's back.
1: It's back and better than ever.
0: Are you excited?
1: I'm so excited.
0: How dusty is your trail?

0: You're listening to Tanner, Laura, and Casey. Tanner, Laura, and
1: Casey. Happy Friday. It is Tanner, Laura, Casey, 105.9. The Brew. Tanner is taking a long weekend.
2: Yeah.
1: He's got today off, but he'll be back on Monday.
2: Enjoying a little downtime.
1: Yeah.
2: Bless his heart.
1: Kicking his feet up. You know, playing with his RC cars, doing what he does.
2: I'm just over here masking jealousy. That's all.
1: That's fine. You could take vacation days.
2: Yeah, I know.
1: And you just choose not to.
2: I know I could.
1: Okay. All right.
2: Well, I'm out of here.
1: I'm glad. Okay, bye. See you later. It's been fun. I just want to mention a couple of segments ago, we talked about Bongholio.
2: Bongholio is a different guy.
1: That's a Beavis and Butthead character.
2: But I feel like, obviously, we have some inspiration here.
1: Yes, of course. That's where it came from. But yeah, the dude dressed as a giant bong showing up at the city council meeting, talking about who knows what.
2: With Bong Jr., Bongholito.
1: You're right, of course, because you gotta bring the little ones, start them early. We did find the video of this dude dressed up and... you know, his Lizzo parody and the whole deal. So if you want to see it, 1059thebrew.com. Right now, though, it's time for Laura's Dusty Trail. I like hiking.
2: Yes, you do.
1: I do it quite often. Not as often as I should, probably.
2: Yeah, you just go there, take a few pictures, and turn around and go back to your car, though.
1: Yeah, I'm like, all right, got to take a picture of my butt. Now I can leave. Now I'm going to go get a beer.
2: Where'd you go?
1: This time, first of all, I just want to let you know that Laura's Dusty Trail is brought to you by the Summer Collab Beer Series from Explore Tualatin Valley. Mm. But this time I went to Eloa, and I don't know if I am pronouncing that correct. Eloa, whatever. An Upper McCord Creek Falls Trail. I hike these trails. I don't know how to pronounce them. But you start from like a little trailhead along the frontage road along I-84. Bit of construction at the site when we went. We first thought you had to take a shuttle situation to the actual trailhead. Turns out that was not the case. That was for a different hike, and we just turned around and realized that the trailhead was just on the opposite side of the parking lot.
2: So
1: it's fairly short, not too steep, challenging enough. There's a beautiful waterfall at the end. Anytime there's a waterfall, I'm like, yes, win. And there's a part at the end. Gets a little sketchy. There's like parts of the guardrail that are missing.
2: Okay.
1: So yeah, be careful there. And it is close to I-84, so you'll probably hear some traffic noise. But overall, very nice hike.
2: Very good. So you're saying on the trail, the guardrail that keep you on said trail is missing in areas?
1: Yeah. So there's like, and it's like a double-decker guardrail situation. And I want to say that just like the top part was missing, but it is a pretty steep drop off, and there's like water coming down the rock face, so it can get a little slippery.
2: Gotcha.
1: So you just got to be a little careful.
2: Be advised.
1: Although I took Walnut, so and she didn't fall off the cliff.
2: Well, good for her.
1: And you know
2: she's a good hiker, though.
1: She is a good hiker.
2: Yeah.
1: So kid friendly, dog friendly. Check it out, Eloa. I'm sorry if I'm mispronouncing that. An Upper McCord Creek Falls Trail.
2: How many Laura feet you giving it?
1: I'm going to give it 7.5 Laura feet because 2.6 miles, not that long, out and back, 702 feet of elevation gain, classified as moderate.
2: Okay.
1: It's a good little hike.
2: Good little day shot, though.
1: So, yeah.
2: In
1: absolutely.
2: Town.
1: Yeah, it's not that far, but yeah, I would absolutely recommend that hike.
2: And I always enjoy those spots that you can park right at the trailhead.
1: Yeah, it's so easy. I mean, once we figured out what was going on with the construction and whatever, it was no problem.
2: Oftentimes, parking's jam-packed, but it's nice when you can nail it.
1: Definitely. 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
1: On the website right now, 1059thebrew.com. Earlier this hour, we talked about Bong Holio, the man dressed as a water pipe at a city council meeting with his little baby bong.
2: Bongolito.
1: Yes. Because you can't forget about it. You know, mom's at work.
2: Yeah, listen.
1: You gotta take it.
2: Running into child care issues. We still got to handle some business at the town square.
1: Exactly. But that video is up if you want to see his amazing costume and hear the Lizzo parody that he was singing to all the unimpressed city council members. We've also got video of the 93-year-old guy trying to set a world record for being the world's oldest truck driver.
2: Yeah.
1: Hopefully after that, he announces his retirement.
2: Yeah,
1: is what I'm hoping.
2: 93 just seems a lot to be still behind the wheel, but good for him.
1: And it only takes one accident in a semi. You know what I mean?
2: Yeah.
1: You have to quit while you're ahead.
2: Yeah, this is a dangerous scenario. Mm-hmm. He's a time bomb.
1: Yeah. We've got a picture also of the 27-foot-tall World Cup trophy built out of Legos.
2: Yeah, and we had a Wet Nose Wednesday, so there's a dog up there for you to take a look at.
1: Yeah, I believe his name is Moxley, and he is cute as a button. OregonHumane.org is where you can go check him out. But first, 105.9 The Brew, he's posted there as well. Okay, so I'm going to read a few text messages before we get out of here. I'm just gonna run down. Oh. Fat Thor says, Laura pooped her pants on the airplane.
2: Okay.
1: So I got that in.
2: We have to let everybody know.
1: Yeah, which, by the way,
2: that happened.
1: I didn't poop my pants on the airplane.
2: So you say.
1: So we also have this one from 7308. Have you seen the council meeting where the lady is mad she can't remember her password at the library?
2: No.
1: No, I haven't seen it either. But like, it's this kind of stuff. It's like,
2: it's evergreen. I mean, it does. It just winds up in my Instagram feed, and it's pretty hilarious most of the time.
1: Well, yeah, because I would imagine that city council meetings are usually pretty dull.
2: Yeah.
1: But when they're good, they're good.
2: You know, you might as well just get your popcorn and go watch the town discussion.
1: Just do it. Yeah. Go check out C-SPAN while you're at it. All right. Well, I guess that's it, Casey B.
2: All right,
1: Porter
2: Laura. Pay. Well, good job holding the fort down, giving Tanner a day off. Like I said, he deserves it. And way to get in there and handle business.
1: Yeah.
2: I was just here to stink it up a bit.
1: Well, yeah.
2: And I did. And I was successful.
1: You and I both.
2: I was successful in my lack of enthusiasm.
1: Mm-hmm. Yeah, we got another text saying Laura and Casey without Tanner's psycho tendency is a little tame. I'll take tame though.
2: Psycho tendency is a little tame.
1: Yeah, well, our personality is a little tame compared to when Tanner is here.
2: Well, yeah, that's why it's a contrast.
1: Right,
2: we're a fruit salad of personality.
1: We sure are a fruit salad.
2: Yeah.
1: What are we doing this weekend? What's your plans?
2: My plans this weekend. I'm just enjoying the weekend because my next two are jam-packed.
1: Okay.
2: So I think I got a birthday party to attend this weekend.
1: Okay.
2: And then just a little catch up around the house. No big whoop. I'm just going to try and enjoy the weekend.
1: Nice. Well, I hope you do enjoy it.
2: And I hope you do. I hope you have a safe trip and everything goes as good as it can go as you're getting beaten and into submission by your friend.
1: I'm beaten down. I'm going to come back a changed woman. Yeah, I actually have to leave pretty quick here and catch a flight to Colorado. It's a wedding weekend, you know.
2: Yes, I'm excited for you, and I hope it goes better than you're anticipating.
1: I'm sure it'll go fine.
2: But yeah, it's going to be great.
1: We will recap on Monday. Of course,

If you've ever blown into a Nintendo cartridge to make it work, you're in the right place. 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

0: Good morning. Happy Friday. Rob Brandt in for Court Weber again this morning as we make our way to the weekend as quickly as possible. Then there's next week. But it's all good because Casquatch is back and he's got you shot at $1,000 starting Monday. 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

0: If you didn't get a chance to check it out last night at midnight or want to do it again, Stones are back with their 25th studio album, Foreign Tongues. And tonight at 7 o'clock, we'll play the new album from beginning to end once again for you. 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
1: We've all been there. 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

0: which means new you, right? Maybe you're finally going to take that big, scary step that you've been thinking about for a long time. And if that big step is unfortunately divorce, you got to reach out to Goldberg Jones. Hey, it's Tanner. And listen, divorce sucks. It's emotionally draining. 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
10: France is moving into the World Cup semifinals after a 2-0 win over Morocco. Kylian Mbappe once again found the back of the net. France into the semifinals will meet the winner of today's match between Belgium and Spain. Tomorrow, two matches, Norway against England and Argentina faces Switzerland.
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Nimrod's out August 14th. There's Green Day with Boulevard of Broken Dreams. Happy Friday, man. Glad you're along for the ride. Here's Zeppelin's Black Dog, 105.9 The Brew, Portland's Rock Station.

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7: It is all stop and go now, northbound I-5, starting at Pioneer, all the way past La Center to the East Fork of the Lewis River Bridge, where the construction work is going on. It's a jam up over on 205, southbound all the way across the Glen Jackson Bridge. I-5 south, very slow, starting near 4th Plain. Lynn Masterson, KEX Traffic.
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We'll play it from beginning to end for you again tonight at 7. Alice in Chains presently on The Brew.

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Geddy Lee says he's ready to get back on stage this Saturday. He's had almost 2 weeks off due to laryngitis and bronchitis. They fired the tour back up in Fort Worth Saturday and Monday. It's Tom Sawyer now, 105.9 The Brew.

You know, we celebrate Metallica every weeknight with Chad Tyson at 9 o'clock. He's got another pair. It's mandatory, Metallica, with the Unforgiven now on the Brew.

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1: Yeah,
0: it's National French Fry Day. And if your favorite restaurant or fast food joint isn't offering a deal on them, move on. 7:33 now on The Brew.

There's Brian Adams, Summer 69. I'm Rob Brandt in for court today. Hope your day is going well. Metallica ended their massive global M72 world tour recently. So what's next for them? A little bit of a break, and then they've got that exclusive 8-show residency at the Sphere in Vegas kicking off October 1st. Here's Enter Sandman on the Brew.

I, for one, welcome our new AI overlords. Because after a week of dealing with my boss, that AI is going to lose it and go all Skynet on this place. And I'll be watching it all in my undies from the safety of my couch. You're on the job with 105.9 The Brew.

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coming up this afternoon at 4 o'clock, getting into the weekend frame of mind. Go Under the Covers with Allie every weekday at 4. She plays a cover song from one of your favorite rock bands. It's on the way. Pat Benatar now on the Brew.

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You're on the job with 105.9 The Brew. Ah!

0: 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We're going to play it from beginning to end for you. Foreign Tongues, the Stones, in its entirety, this evening at 7 o'clock.
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Panthers Green Day basket case. Rob Branch sitting in for Court again today. I appreciate you stopping by. This is one of my guilty pleasures, maybe one of yours too. Love this song. Incubus in Drive, 105.9 The Brew, Portland's Rock Station.

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Relax. 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

Although he says this is his last year on tour and on the road, original Foreigner singer Lou Gramm says, yeah, I'll be doing some one-offs, including jumping on board the Rock Legends cruise with Foreigner February 21st through the 25th out of Miami. It's Jukebox Hero now.

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Well, the Portland Fire fell to the Vegas Aces by 8 points. And they're starting a four-game road trip. Coming up tomorrow, they'll be down in Atlanta. 105 Nightly Brew, Portland's Rock Station.

0: spirits when I need you. 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
1: For tomorrow, we're looking at mostly sunny skies, high near 80. It's going to be a really nice weekend. Sunny on Sunday. We'll warm up when we get towards the middle of the week, but it's going to be a really nice weekend. 105.9 The Brew, Portland's Rock Station. 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

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Will it change your life? Yes. Will it be the best thing any human has ever done? Also, yes. Am I unrealistically optimistic? Oh, hell yeah.

0: 105.9 The Brew, Portland's Rock Station. The Max Orange Line, heads up, is going to be shut down between PSU and the Clinton Street, 12th Avenue Station, all the way through Sunday. Crews are working on the Tillicum Crossing Bridge deck. Shuttle buses will run instead of the trains. Passengers should plan on at least 15 to 30 minute delays. Heads up, 105.9 The Brew.
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Wonder what happened to those kids in school that ate crayons and huffed markers? Say hello to our DJs. 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Is this-

0: Weezer is playing our iHeartRadio Music Festival in Vegas, but they're also playing the Moda Center on September the 11th. We're getting you in. Hit us up on Instagram. You should already be following us at 105.9 The Brew. 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

Well, the M's got swept by the Marlins in an 8-4 loss yesterday, wrapped up that series. They've dropped 4 of their last 6, and now they'll stay in Florida but head up to Tampa. Luis Castillo gets the ball for the M's. All-star break next week. 105.9 The Brew, Portland's Rock Station.

Well, the number one tennis player in the world, Jannik Sinner, was in the Wimbledon semifinals today. And he got past Novak Djokovic to get to the finals. Though Djokovic says he would like to play in one more Wimbledon. Although, you know, still playing at a very, very high level, so he may stay longer than that. It's a long way to the top. You should know. 105 in the group.

0: So how about U.S. soccer star Christian Pulisic actually fractured his leg during that game against Belgium on Monday? Yeah, U.S. Soccer Federation announced yesterday that the 27-year-old has a bone bruise and a microfracture in his tibia and fibula, and that showed up during an X-ray and MRI earlier this week. He got hurt when he hit Belgium's captain's leg while attempting a shot in the 52nd minute, and he hobbled around but stayed in the game. Then he was finally replaced in the 59th minute, and yeah, dude had a broken leg. 105.9 The Brow.
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4: Listen up, I-5 travelers in Oregon. I-5 will be closed both directions for up to 14 hours starting Saturday, July 11th at 10 p.m. through Sunday, July 12th at noon. While ODOT installs a new sign structure at the Rose Quarter, expect delays in Portland and detour via I-405. Once again, I-5 in Oregon closed in both directions Saturday, July 11th at 10 p.m. through Sunday, July 12th at noon. Get updates and sign up for project alerts at I-5RoseQuarter.org.
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17: Now, Brew Traffic.
18: Heading from Tualatin toward Wilsonville, I-5 southbound, be prepared for resistance kicking off near Nyberg and sticking around on and off all the way to Wilsonville Road. I-5 northbound, moving through those Dowilliger curves and heading toward the Markham, you're going to be pumping those brakes, tagging on at least an 11-minute delay. 205 northbound, we've got brake lights kicking off at Powell and sticking around on and off all the way to the Glen Jackson. I'm Ada J, KEX Traffic.
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